0: classrooms have been removed from school sites since the last election. They include Western Sydney schools such as Beerong Girls High, Carlingford West, Cumberland High, Darcy Road Public, Dundas and Girraween. Jefferson Shaw, Kingswood Public, Sydney.
1: Two men are in serious but stable conditions after being stabbed at a home in Sydney Southwest. Police were called to an address at Miller where they found two residents, both aged 31, with injuries. At this stage, police do not believe there was anyone else involved in the incidents. Also making news, more than 2,000 tonnes of illicit cigarettes have been seized in Border Force operations in the past year. More than 13 million vapes were also captured, which is an increase of more than 100% compared to the previous 12 months. A teenager is due in court accused of lighting his former school on fire in the state's central west. And a food delivery rider has won China's top literary prize for a collection of poems, including some written on scraps of paper. In finance, a few minutes into trade, the All Ords down 40 points at 89.34. One Australian dollar is currently buying 70 US cents.
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3: Dean Young has declared he wants to make Dragons fans proud of their football team again after being appointed coach on a permanent basis. The former utility has served as interim coach since round 8 after Shane Flanagan was sacked with no wins on the board. Young says they need to win back the faith of the Red V supporters.
4: Our fans, when they're buying the tickets and they're walking through the gates, they know that the Dragons are going to compete hard every week and they're going to be consistent. They're going to know what they're going to get from the team.
3: Captain Pat Cummins, Josh Hazlewood and Nathan Lyon have been named to return to the Australian Test squad for the two-match series against Sri Lanka in Darwin and Mackay next month. There's been a shake-up of FIFA's world rankings following the World Cup. Spain has knocked Argentina off top spot. Mexico comes into the top 10 with Germany falling out. Australia's down one place to 28. That's sport. I'm Mike Pearsall.
1: It's 10:04. That's the latest news and sport.
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6: It's a sunny one out there for you. Light winds, top of 19 degrees for your Tuesday. Wednesday bringing you 19 as well with two overnight. Gunnedah for 19 degrees. Crindon, Liverpool Plains to reach around 19 today. And Weewater, Narrabri chasing tops of 20 degrees out west. Gunnedah on 12 degrees. Crindon on 13 and Tamworth on 13 degrees.
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6: Certainly is. Big good morning to you. 67639 533, plenty of those Macca line calls on the way. We did get an accident called in just south of Currabubbula as well. So not exactly sure where that's up to at the moment, but if you can just be nice and slow or avoid the route if you can. Here's Shania Twain. That don't impress me much. 67639 533 is the phone number you need. We'll play a classic out of the Motel shortly. Killing Heidi from the 1990s. Doesn't seem like that long ago.

0: team. What I said before about Barnaby should be the full-time spokesperson for the One Nation. As much as we love our Pauline and her policies, every time she opens her mouth, she changes her sleep. Anyway, speaking of Barnaby, isn't it amazing how much levity the humble hounds can bring to anything? All right, keep up the good work, mate. Catch you later.
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0: Skilling Heidi for you, the station keeping it live and local. Tamworth's number 188.9 and 99.5 out there on the Liverpool Plains.
1: Yeah, morning, Macca. It's Dale.
0: Hey, mate.
1: Just thought I'd see if I could get something happening today regarding something that may or may not have happened 57 years ago on this day in 1969. See if we can get some of the believers and the non-believers to get going and get a few opinions. Okay, thanks, mate. Bye.
0: We're opening...

0: That can of worms up, are we? This is the moon landing you're talking about, or supposed landing on the moon. This will stir a few up. Hey, if you've never called before, give us a call on this one, 67639533. I know there's thousands, tens of thousands of listeners out there every day, and we don't get calls from everybody. I've just dropped it. Maybe that's a conspiracy theory as well. I've just dropped my device when I'm supposed to talk about it. Maybe the aliens are onto me. Maybe it's a simulation, and the bloke who's holding my joystick at the moment just forced me to drop the control so that I don't have to talk, because apparently we're in a video game. Also, I don't know. You look at it, and I just think, you know, cars in 1969 versus, or you know, the 1960s versus what they can do now. But then I don't know. Like, you see planes in the sky, and you see what the Wright brothers were able to fly around in, and what our country was defended with. I know you're going a lot further by the time you get to the moon, but. Like, you wouldn't have put your dog in some of those aircrafts, yet they use them to defend our country. These things were like garden sheds up in the sky, tens of thousands of feet above the ground. And you would have thought, no way in the world can that thing fly. But when you look at those rockets and you look at the technology in that time frame in the 1960s, you go, how the heck can that thing get from there to the moon, and why haven't we really been there since, you know? Like, I would have thought by now they would have had some Wi-Fi up there. They would have had some advertising up there. Well and truly, they would have been doing flights to there. So, yeah, not sure. I don't know about all of this stuff with, you know, the shadows and the wind on the flag and all of this sort of thing. And, you know, who took the video? If Neil Armstrong was the first man on the moon and it was taken on the outside, then how were they able to take the video? Somebody must have been off the spaceship before him. Let's get into it. What do you reckon? Let's blow it apart. Let's treat it like a piñata until there's lollies everywhere. 67639533, the moon landing. Oh, dear. Dallo, this is on you, mate. This is dead set on you, but we'll open up the Mac and line. 67639533, did it happen? Did it not happen? 20 past 10.
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9: Really, I think anybody who was alive at the time does. 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
10: 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Asking Buzz Aldrin, why haven't we gone back to the moon?
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0: Kylie Minogue, we're asking the question, did it happen or not happen? This is the moon landing. Are we happy just to go along with what we've been told? Is that easier, or do we get into this can of worms today with Buzz Aldrin himself saying in interviews lately, hey, guess what? It just didn't happen. Just didn't happen. Quite interesting, isn't it? Anyway, what are your thoughts on it? Let us know. 29 away from 11, 67639533 is the phone number for the Macca line. That is some kind of bliss. Hopefully you're enjoying your day today and you're out there having yourself a reasonable sort of a day. It's not a bad little bit of weather out there, I've got to say, which is always good if we can pick that up. Tops of around about that 18 or 19 degrees, which isn't a bad day.
1: It's my birthday today. Can you play Suddenly by Long Lion, please? I'm her sister.
0: Letitia, big happy birthday to you. Yeah, that's okay. No worries at all. We'll get that one on for you. I don't know. What do you reckon? Right about now. We love Lion and we love Letitia as well.
2: I'm holding your hand.
0: Happy birthday.
2: Those little

0: Happy birthday, Letitia. And, of course, love that one from Lauren Ryan, our local girl as well. How cool is that suddenly? And hope you have yourself a wonderful day. Thank you for your phone calls. Always love it when you call in. John Paul Young, not too far away.
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Just a quick answer to the moon landings. The space race was a very serious race back in those days. We could see the Sputniks going over the top. If America hadn't landed on the moon, I'm very confident Russia was tracking everything and would have pointed it out. Thank you. 88.9 FM.

0: That's Lobo and Don't Expect Me to Be Your Friend. Adam Eckersley, Brooke McClyman in there as well, and Lost If I Lost You. Been seeing plenty of footage about the Wang. This is Adam and Brooke's place over there in Wangaratta. Hang out at the Wang. I'll tell you what, it looks like a fun place to be. They do all the shows and things for you, and just you have a bunch of fun, play a bunch of rural country-style games, as you'd expect, as a bit of a farm stay over there, and it looks like so much fun. Hanging at the Wang, they call it. And apparently if you come back, then they call you a boomerwanger. That makes sense, because you've come back. Fair enough. Hey, speaking of going to things, why don't you get along to this one? This is a Sparkles and Spurs ball. Now, well, there's some very talented people amongst the Moonbee Magic Barrel Racing crew, as we know. They're actually doing a ball on this Saturday. Now, it's out at Cumbogee Woolshed. Gets kicked off around 6 o'clock. Of course, the money goes to being able to put on their big community events that they do, and there's just a lot of talented people in that crew at the moment and supporting the club and the competitors, as well as their finals. So they do a lot of work behind the scenes. It is a really, really fun group, and they just want to see people at their Sparkles and Spurs ball. So it is happening this Saturday, the 25th of July. They'll have a grazing board there, delicious finger food, canapes, the whole bit. Of course, it is an 18-plus event and a BYO event as well, so you might be able to save a few bucks on that one. Should be a good one. You can check out tickets at moonbeemagic.com. I'm going to be there. Absolutely. I reckon it's going to be a cracker. So head along and check it out. Should be a good one. And just love these community organisations that get together, play sport, get them out of the house. And, of course, there is no better group of folk than the barrel racers. So we do love that. That's a Sparkle and Spurs ball happening this weekend. If you're not up to anything, maybe you missed the Westpac ball and want to get on this one, you can if you like. Hey, we're asking you the question, did man land on the moon? Love to get your thoughts on it. 10 away from 11.
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8: Yeah?
7: The moon landing was very true, because how do you think Alf and E.T. come about? Because Alf, he come back because they wanted him to star in his own TV show. And then E.T., he wanted to be a movie star, so they worked out a deal to bring him back from the moon. Yeah, so I know it's true. Okay, thank you, Sweetie Pie. You have a beautiful day. 69.

0: Dusty, a little interplanetary track there from him, 67639533. That's a little thing called Star Trucker, and what a cool little tune it is as well. Never would have thought Slim Dusty would have ever written a space song. So there you go, something a little bit different as we're talking about the man on the moon. Did we actually put man on the moon? That is the question I have for you.
1: Yeah, g'day, Macca. It's Ryan here. Just in response to old mate ringing up about the moon landing being real because E.T. and Alf came from the moon, that's just uneducated drivel. Everybody knows that E.T. came from a planet called Brodo Asogi and that Alf came from Melmac. Some people just need some education. Hope I'm helping.
0: You beat me to it, mate. You beat me to it well and truly. I am 100% with you on that. I knew Alf came from Melmac. Just wasn't sure where E.T. came from, but I knew it wasn't the moon, so there you go. There is a man on the moon, though, apparently. Remember when you were told that the moon was made out of green cheese? Were you ever told that as a kid, or was that just my dad? Maybe it was a wee war thing, who knows? 67639533, let us know. Did we land on the moon? It's a fun conversation anyway, regardless. This is a Sweet Ballroom Blitz. Good morning.

0: Ballroom Blitz for anybody out there on iHeartRadio. A big g'day to you. Hey, did we land on the moon or not? That's what I want to know. What do you reckon? I mean, it's got to be real, right? We saw it on TV.
1: Yeah, they definitely landed on the moon, mate. I've seen it.
0: This one's proven, mate. I think, there you go. We must have, because it was on TV and the internet. If it's on TV and the internet, it must be real. I'm interested in carrying this conversation further. Geez, we've well and truly let loose today. We started on Barnaby's dog, and now we're talking about the man on the moon. We're having a bit of fun. That's what it's all about, live and local.
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3: It's 11 o'clock. Good morning. I'm Josh Bryant. Pauline Hanson has been met by protesters as she returns to public events in Australia after her recent trip to the UK. The One Nation leader's been addressing a leadership breakfast in Perth. About 70 demonstrators gathered at the event, taking aim at her recent comments around migration and the White Australia policy. The Shadow Home Affairs Minister is calling for legal changes if needed after a so-called ISIS bride was granted bail by a Victorian court. The woman, accused of terrorism offences, was charged in May after returning to Australia last year. John O'Dunham's told Mark Levy he doesn't believe the federal government can simply claim the laws prevent them from blocking the return of so-called ISIS brides.
4: I've consistently made the point that if the law is weak, we should look at ways to change it to prevent these people from coming back into our country. If the bail laws in Victoria are weak, then the government here should be doing everything they can.
3: A man is due to face court after being charged with the murder of another man in inner Sydney. A 63-year-old was found with a fatal stab wound to his chest in a Newtown unit last month. A 51-year-old has now been charged. Work to deliver an additional 30 beds at Western Sydney Hospital is on track to be completed later this year, according to the state government. Two more operating theatres are also being built at Blacktown Hospital as part of the upgrades. Health Minister Ryan Park says the changes are crucial.
5: Critically, we are bringing an additional 30 beds online for Blacktown Hospital towards the end of this year, with a commitment to deliver another 30 beds at Mount Druitt.
3: Australia's Defence Industry Minister is confident the change of leaders in the UK won't alter the AUKUS pact. Andy Burnham's officially become Britain's seventh Prime Minister in 10 years. Pat Conroy says the new British leader has already indicated he will honour all current defence agreements. Researchers tracking the spread of cane toads across Australia have analysed more than 400,000 hours of audio recordings of the pest. The James Cook University team used tapes from 40 sites to track different behaviours signified by their calls. Spokesperson Franco Leung says they've cross-referenced the calls with the environmental conditions at the time.
6: That is beneficial to their breeding or calling activities, which may help us to understand and to stop their spreading through breeding.
3: Also making news, the US president has imposed a 50% tariff on most Canadian goods, declaring that Canada has been unfairly discriminating against American cars, alcohol and dairy in trade. In finance, the All Ords is trading down 41 points at 89.33. One Australian dollar is currently buying 70 US cents.
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7: The Women's Tennis Association has changed its policy to exclude transgender athletes from the professional tour. Eddie Summerfield reports.
8: All players on the WTA Tour will have to undergo genetic sex testing. Just once in their career, they'll be required to undergo a cheek swab, blood or saliva sample to test. The policy also requires players to sign a document stating they could face disciplinary action if they refuse testing. Currently, there's no known transgender players on the tour. Eddie Summerfield reporting.
7: Tigers pair Adam Dewey and Latu Fainu will challenge multi-game bans at the NRL judiciary tonight. And spinner Nathan Lyon has been named to return to Australia's test team for next month's test series against Bangladesh in Darwin and Mackay. That's sport. I'm Mike Pearsall.
3: It's 11:04. That's the latest news and sport.
9: Across New England, the Northwest and the Liverpool Plains, this is Woodley's weather. 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
0: Sunny one out there for you today. Light winds, 19 as a top. The fog and frost probably back tomorrow with a partly cloudy day ahead. 19 for your Wednesday as well with two overnight. Gunnedah looking at 19 degrees. Crindine, Liverpool, Plains headed for our 19. We were Narrabri chasing tops of 20 degrees out west. Gunnedah on 14, Crindine on 15 and Tamworth on 15 degrees.
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0: Give us a buzz, weigh in on the chat if you like, 67639533. Love to hear from you. Chatting about moon landings. Did we? All of those years ago, decades ago now, land on the moon? Was it all a farce? Well, I reckon it was. I reckon it was fair dinkum. You know why? There was one man. One man. Then walked on the moon and made the moon walk, ever famous. And if he didn't walk on the moon, then how did he learn the move? This is Michael Jackson, The Way You Make Me Feel, making good morning.

0: Let's get into that one. Is Michael Jackson dead? My kids have become really big Michael Jackson fans after a lot of the TikTok virality of the Michael Jackson trends and the new Beat It dance. And we were watching these conspiracy theory videos on whether Michael is alive or not. Apparently he owned the whole Beatles catalogue, which made him pretty much a 50% owner in Sony Music. A lot of people wanted him gone. Did he fake his death? As we talk conspiracy theories this morning to get out of the deep water he would have been in with the amount of people. I know that Sony tried to make the album, or it was reported that Sony tried to make the album unsuccessful, because basically if the album was a failure, then he had to give up the Beatles catalogue. I think he also had Eminem's music catalogue at some stage and some songs from Beyonce and the original Happy Birthday song. So he has done pretty well in that respect. But all of a sudden then he's passed away, because Michael's way to combat the fact that that album, Invincible, wasn't being promoted was to take it on tour. And they said, okay, well, we can't stop that. Can't stop you from taking the album on tour. And they went, oh, how are we going to do that? Anyway, next minute, Michael either winds up dead or winds up hidden from society. Is Michael Jackson really alive? You want to go there while we talk conspiracy theories? What about the Loch Ness Monster? We are talking the moon landing. We might go from moonwalking to moon landing another time.
1: Hi, Macca. It's Donna here listening in from Grafton, New South Wales. Used to live in Tamworth. I don't believe that America landed on the moon. There's pictures with a shadow of the flag, and there is no shadows up there. America would say anything just to be first in the race against Russia at the time. It was before my time, but I've watched many a documentary on it. So I'm one of the naysayers and say, no, it never happened.
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0: Thank you, Donna. There you go. Over there in Grafton as well on iHeartRadio. Good to hear from you. Thanks for listening. 11 after 11. This is Christina Aguilera, along with A Great Big World and Say Something. Macca, good morning.

0: 18 after 11, 67639533. We continue to keep it alive and local for you this morning on Tamworth 88.9 and 99.5 on the Liverpool Plains as well. Let us know, did we really put our feet on the moon? That is a question we are asking you. Of course, coming up to, well, it is the anniversary of the story we're told by NASA. Do we believe it is fair dinkum? Geez, I don't know if there's anybody this morning that has said it could have happened. Maybe one person, but I think really everybody's saying, no, it didn't happen. Didn't happen. There you go. Got a few naysayers there. Did you think it happened? Give us a call, 67639533. Look, it makes for fun radio, especially when all the aliens ring up. People wanting to talk about Alf and the other fellow, what's his name, E.T.? Apparently he didn't say phone home either in the movie. There's another thing we should talk about is those Mandela effects, because when you listen to the audio from the movie, I might see if I can find it, it was a viral thing on TikTok over the weekend, I noticed, and this fellow, and I need to go and check it out now, and I will do that. It's, you know, it's not as if we work that hard in radio. So I'll do that behind the scenes while I play some songs. Apparently he didn't say phone home, E.T. phone home. Now, I'm pretty sure that's what he said, so I might come back to you on that one as well.
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0: All right, stop. Just stop whatever you're doing right now. Okay, this is, my whole childhood's been a lie. It's dead set been a lie. And pull your car over. Stop working. If you're serving somebody at the counter, I just want you to pull up for a second. Because my whole childhood, before my very eyes, has been mistaken. I always swore, as did pretty much everybody I know, that E.T. said phone home. And it's been used in different ads for telecommunication services and whatnot, until I was just sent this audio saying that he actually says home phone, and that the two kids in the movie say phone home. And this has just changed everything I believe in. I've just got to go and have a look at all my life decisions. Have a listen to this.
10: Phone. He said phone? He said phone?
11: Can't you understand English? He said phone.
12: Home?
13: You're right. That's E.T.'s home.

0: phone.
1: What?
2: E.T. phone home. E.T. phone home. E.T. phone home. He wants to call.
1: Well, there you go. He wants to call somebody. E.T. home phone. It was the kids that said phone home. That'll do me. I don't know what to do with the rest of my day. Tell you what, I'm going to get through the next 35 minutes. I'm going to go home, get one of those mirrors and have a long, hard look at myself. Here's the Angels.

Todd and I, they're about the landing. The moon landing, I feel that it did happen. I don't know where people have got light and shadows from, but the sun shines on the moon and the earth, and you would get shadows and light. The same as down here. Gravity is 10% less, so the flag would fall very slowly, anything that was made there. Remember, the astronauts jumped around because of lack of gravity, and that's about it. But I think it did happen. Light and gravity, it's all there. Thanks, mate. Bye.

with Emma Jira, Betty Cuffin, Fred Holland, Jay Aiken, Dawn Fraser, Mama Shirley, Kingsford Smith, and Joe Patterson.

0: Second like that anymore, 28 away from 12 with you through until 12 for the morning show. We're asking you the question, did man land on the moon? Well, apparently they didn't just land on the moon. The caller I just took said that there was actually a bit of a colony up there. There was a bit of a population up there. There was, some society going on. And, of course, with society comes crime and even the moon buggies weren't safe. What happened, mate?
1: Spider-Man here, they were stealing the wheels off the moon buggy.
0: Fair dinkum, mate. There you go. Unbelievable. Yeah. It's like Lakemba up there on the moon by the sounds of it.
1: Yeah, Lakemba.
0: That's a bit of a worry, mate. They'd have it on blocks, the old moon buggy.
1: Yeah, they did. Actually, they stripped it pretty good too, actually, because I think they needed some of the technology.
0: Oh, they probably needed the copper out of the exhaust, out of the catalytic converter and all that as well.
1: Yeah.
0: Makes sense.
1: I've watched a lot of documentaries about this Saturn V's and all those sorts of things. Back in those days, NASA, they were running on such a bad budget, and they were sending men up there in those spaceships, and they were so unprepared, those ships.
0: Oh, I can imagine. We'll just see what we, had to fight the Germans and whatnot in those warplanes. Like, you'd struggle to put your dog in one of those and think you were safe in a storm, let alone being 10,000 feet above the ground.
1: Yeah. Well, talking about that, I used to fly hang gliders, mate. I've
0: been higher than that.
1: You know.
0: Wow, yeah, unbelievable, isn't it?
1: Yeah, hanging off a strap.
0: Yeah. Oh, very good, mate. We'll appreciate your phone call up there. I hope you had some photos of that, mate, while they were flogging the wheels.
1: I did give it to the police, but they didn't.
0: No, they don't care, mate. No, it's all part of the conspiracy. They need to keep moon buggy theft to an all-time low. Good on you, mate. You take it easy.

0: Buggy theft at an all-time high up there on the moon at the moment. So if you're headed that way, make sure you lock your moon buggies up. And I'll tell you what, some of my callers today definitely deserve to be locked up. And speaking of moons, I think there's a full one tonight. 22 away from 12, we're taking some of your calls.
1: I don't think we went to the moon. The Earth's flat. The sun's local. There's plenty of proof of it. Also, when are we going to fix the traffic in Tamworth? Just a quick thought. Thanks, Mather.
0: Mate, I'm trying to sort out the whole worldwide conspiracy of the moon at the moment. If you just give us this afternoon to get that all under control, and then we'll work on Tamworth's traffic problem tomorrow. How about that? I can't do everything. We've got the Loch Ness Monster. We've got Michael Jackson. Is he dead or alive? There's a whole lot going on at the moment. You want me to be worried about turning arrows and green lights? I can't do everything.
2: Yeah, g'day, mate. I just in response to all the people saying that man never landed on the moon, just... my question would be, man didn't land on the moon, then who put the buggy tracks and the obvious marks where the lunar module landed with the decent telescope? Just go up to the observatory and they'll even show you when they're open one night, and you can actually see the tracks from the moon buggy and where the lunar module landed. So if man didn't go there, who did that? Just a question for all the conspiracy theorists.
0: Well, Slim Dusty in that song earlier, he said he drove a truck up there. That makes sense. Doesn't mean he got out and put his feet on the moon.
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0: I just feel like people aren't listening to me today. Did set, we told you Slim was up there with a truck. All right, it was in his song, Slim Doesn't Tell Lies. Hey, the Southern Cross Cruiser Club, they're good mates of mine over the Tamworth chapter. 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
0: That's a question we're asking you. You've got about 19 minutes to let us know. Did man land on the moon? What are your thoughts? Maybe. Maybe. I mean, how do you explain Star Wars? You're not going to tell me that's not based on a true story, surely. What effort went into that? You can't make up a story like that.

0: Wars happen if no one ever went to the moon? Look, I actually think that that's Miko, by the way, with the Star Wars theme. Very cool little disco version of that. And apparently Barnaby went up there with them, but the problem was when they went to get out of their chairs, when they went to get out of their chairs in the space shuttle, Barnaby told them to
1: sit down.
0: So apparently they just come back to Earth.
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0: Remnant live and local across Tamworth, number 188.9, 99.5 on the Liverpool Plains. Now Emma Bailey in production studio. She's wanting to talk conspiracy theories, telling us about Darth Vader, speaking of Star Wars. He doesn't say, Luke, I am your father. He says, no, I am your father. I'm not even getting into that. Actually, I probably will. You know what I'm like. I believe you, though, Em. Too many conspiracy theories for my money at the moment, doing my head in, 9 away from 12. I'll tell you what, though, you are interested in having a chat about it today with plenty of comments. Did we go to the moon?
1: Hey, back to his market, Moore Creek. It'd be like going to the moon in a H.K. Holden. Right, mate?
0: I can handle that as long as it wasn't the standard 202 motor and it was a V8 like a 253 or a 308. I think I'd be okay with that. But otherwise, yeah, she'd be a bit of a rough, bumpy ride, I think, and probably not too much power steering or air conditioner. Have to get a bit hot up there, I would have thought.
2: Hi, Macca. Just giving feedback on the landing of the moon. I don't believe that ever happened. For one, we didn't have any digital photography during that time. It only started in 1975. And when Neil Armstrong put his foot on the moon for the first time, who took his photo and when did that get developed? So there's a lot of things that's not explained properly. And for one, the TVs that they were using was the old diode type, which you had to put on and leave it on for half an hour. I had a radio like that, and it could barely pick up the radio stations in and around on shortwave 3 or something it was called at that time. So it was really a stretch for them to be on the moon. They probably created the spacecraft, yes, but I don't think they got to the moon. Cheers, mate. Bye.
0: You know, we cut out around Willow Tree, so how are they going to go up on the moon? That's what I want to know. But anyway, there's even a black spot out near Dungowan that we need to try and fix up for 88.9. So I'd be disappointed if Neil Armstrong and his NASA crew got all of that radio service and was able to get that sort of clarity back. And as I said, we cut out at Willow Tree. It's not fair.
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0: Good on you, mate. 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Yeah, that's what I reckon too. Definitive argument. Did you miss that? 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

0: water. It is right on 12 o'clock. Hey, I'll stick around for your lunch break, but that's about it for your morning show.
1: Well, that's all, folks. That's my line. Step aside, babe. Let a star do this. That's all!
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5: In this bulletin, the new police powers in New South Wales, why petrol prices could rise further, and the Dragons coach's message to fans. It's midday. Good afternoon. I'm Madeline McNeil. One Nation leader Pauline Hanson is embarking on a national listening tour in a bid to capitalise on her party's popularity. Federal politics editor Michael Packey.
6: Senator Hanson is back in Australia after spending time in the UK and Italy. She's addressed a business breakfast in Perth as protesters gathered outside. Senator Hanson used the function to announce a national listening tour to hear concerns from everyday Australians.
7: Pubs, businesses, kitchen tables, maybe even a few fish and chip shops.
6: Separately, the One Nation leader has come to the defence of her high-profile recruit, Barnaby Joyce, following a bizarre outburst on national TV last night.
8: Are you really comfortable with where she is taking you?
9: I think, sit down!
6: Mr. Joyce shouted at his dog, who was distracting him during an interview. Senator Hanson posted, "You've got to love live TV dealing with a barking dog during an already hostile ABC interview." Michael Packey reporting.
5: New laws will be introduced aimed at giving New South Wales Police more access to road cameras to solve crime cases. Jefferson Shaw reports.
10: Current privacy laws require toll operators to black out faces in camera images. Premier Chris Minns says he believes those laws have been holding officers back in solving crimes, including assassination attempts.
11: And we're going to introduce legislation so that they can get the information to keep us safe.
10: Mr. Minns says it's a change the police commissioner has asked for and is calling on the crossbench to put upper house politics aside to get the legislation through. If passed, it'll roll out in stages, starting with the Harbour Bridge and Tunnel. Jefferson Shaw, State Parliament.
5: The state's health minister says the efforts to shut down illegal tobacconists are sending a clear message to others thinking about getting involved in the trade. Speaking to Mark Levy, Ryan Park has defended the number of health staff actively involved in compliance operations and stressed that New South Wales can't solve the problem alone.
12: I'm not going to pretend that a piece of legislation in the New South Wales Parliament all of a sudden means that no one does the wrong thing. That doesn't happen in any part of society, but we do need a bit of assistance when we've got such a distortion in the market between the legal product and the illegal product. And that's why the tobacco excise is a part of the solution.
5: Border Force says more than 2,000 tonnes of illicit cigarettes were seized during operations across Australia last year. A man has been charged over a deadly stabbing in Sydney's inner suburbs. Dusty Fitzpatrick reports.
13: The body of a 63-year-old man was found inside a unit at Newtown last month. A forensic post-mortem examination found the man had suffered a fatal stab wound to his chest. Detectives then set up a task force to investigate his death. Following inquiries, a 51-year-old man was arrested at a correctional facility in Park Lee. He was then taken to Riverston Police Station, where he's been charged with murder. Dusty Fitzpatrick, Sydney.
5: Economists say a rapid change is needed in the global energy market to keep fuel prices in Australia down as the conflict in the Middle East drags on. The United States has launched fresh strikes against Iran, while Yemen's Houthi rebels have announced a maritime embargo against Saudi Arabia. Britain has ushered in its seventh Prime Minister in about a decade. Nine's Europe correspondent Josh Bavis reports from 10 Downing Street.
14: After Keir Starmer delivered one last goodbye speech and offered his resignation to the King, Andy Burnham was installed as Britain's new Prime Minister. He was most recently the Mayor of Greater Manchester, but took the Labour leadership last week after winning a seat in a by-election in June. Today he pitched his leadership as the circuit breaker needed for Great Britain. He's proposing to nationalise utilities and reindustrialise parts of the UK. Andy Burnham also makes history as the first lifelong openly Catholic Prime Minister of Britain, although some of his social views differ widely to those held by the Church. In London, Josh Bavis.
5: Australia's Defence Industry Minister says the AUKUS deal will be full steam ahead despite the change of Prime Ministers in the UK. Pat Conroy says the new British leader has already said he'll honour existing defence commitments. A teenage boy is due to face court accused of setting fire to his former school in the state's central west. Police will allege the teenager filmed himself as he lit the blaze in the administration building of Cowra High. There are just 10 days left to nominate someone for the 2027 Australian of the Year Awards. Nominations close on the 31st of July. Australia Day Council spokesperson Todd Ashurst says there's a range of categories.
3: Go to www.australianoftheyear.org.au, work out which category you're going to nominate for: Australian of the Year, Senior Australian of the Year for those aged 65 years or over, Young Australian of the Year, ages 16 to 30, or Australia's Local Hero, which acknowledges significant contribution at the local community level.
5: And Italian carmaker Fiat has stopped importing passenger vehicles into Australia as sales plummet. The iconic brand recorded just 13 local sales last month. In finance, the All Ords is trading down 29 points at 89.45. One Australian dollar is buying 70.05 US cents.
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15: St George Illawarra's management is confident new coach Dean Young can get the club back playing finals as early as next season. Young has been given the job full-time, preferred ahead of South Sydney assistant and former teammate Ben Hornby. Dragons chief executive Tim Watsford says they want to get off the bottom of the ladder for good.
16: He got the role because of his connection with the playing group, his philosophy, what he sees the club going forward, and most importantly, particularly with Ben Cray, our chief operating officer, is the intent to drive talent from within this region.
15: Australia has made several changes to the squad which beat England in the final Ashes test last summer. Captain Pat Cummins returns to the squad for the two-game series against Bangladesh next month. Josh Hazlewood and Nathan Lyon are also named to return. The Socceroos have dropped one place to 28 on FIFA's world rankings after being knocked out in the round of 32 at the World Cup. And Reg Taylor has been named the new coach of the Australian Women's Rugby Sevens program. That's Sport. I'm Mike Pearsall.
5: It's 7:12. That's the latest news and sport.
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0: Sunny one out there, light winds expected top of 19 degrees for your Tuesday, Wednesday, bringing you around 19 with 2 overnight tonight. Gunnedah looking for 19 degrees also. Quirindi and Liverpool Plains much the same. Weewort and Narrabri chasing around 20 degrees out west. Gunnedah on 16, Quirindi on 16 and Tamworth on 17 degrees.
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0: 12 after 12 on your lunch break, and this lady, she can't get enough. She's here on Sunday. She's back again today. Heidi Hallam, how are you?
1: I'm great. How are you?
0: Yeah, good. Good to have you on board. What's happening in your world?
1: Oh, well, I was down in Newcastle dropping off my son. He's officially a subject of the Commonwealth now, not the Crown. He's joined the Army.
0: There you go.
1: How exciting. Yeah. Oh, yeah, look, it was an amazing experience, and he's off now to do his training. But I do want to let the listeners know, we were talking about paper straws a while ago.
0: Oh, we've gone from the Army to paper straws already.
1: Yeah, because this is important stuff, right?
0: It is very important. I hate paper straws with a passion.
1: Yeah,
0: we should fashion weapons out of paper straws and then do things to the people that actually created them to start with. But we won't go into that. We'll stay clear of that. I hate
1: paper straws.
0: Paper straws.
1: Well, we were having a conversation about the paper straws. Oh, good. Would have been, what, a month ago maybe? Mm. Something like that.
0: Yeah.
1: Well, I think they actually listened to your program because I pull into Macca's to get my iced coffee, you know, that last little buzz from scone on the way home. And lo and behold, there's no paper straws anymore. All of those cups with those icy drinks now have a probably 400% more plastic lid on it than you've ever seen before. It's like a coffee cup lid, only it's clear plastic.
0: So you can sip out of it now, can you? Is that
1: we've got sippy cups.
0: Yeah, they're sippy cups.
1: Yeah.
0: Right. So extra plastic, probably more plastic than it would take for the actual paper, the plastic straw. Really?
1: Yeah, 100%, you know, but I'm not complaining because the paper straw wasn't in my cup.
0: So we don't have to go through paper straws anymore now.
1: No.
0: This is a thing.
1: They listen to us, Macca.
0: Yeah, right, okay. Geez, that's good. Awesome, I'm happy about it. I think Donald Trump was going to get rid of them at some stage.
1: Oh, is he? Well, he just needs to tune into 88.9 because clearly we don't need a petition. Like, we just get things to happen.
0: No, he was going to get rid of paper straws and everybody who doesn't think like him. It was pretty much his plan. But yeah, there you go. Okay, so if we go to these places, then apparently

0: I wasn't aware of that. I think I still got a paper straw last time I went to one of those places. It was
1: I don't know. I've been listening to your program this morning, and there's been some very interesting conversations.
0: There's a full moon out tonight, speaking of the moon.
1: I think so. We can switch the conversation from moon to cheese to now straws. So, yeah.
0: Well, I was always told the moon was made of green cheese, and I believed it. I believe there was a man on the moon, and I don't care what anybody says. I've seen him, like, literally through telescopes. He's there. There's no doubt about it. And his face, you can literally see his face driving along. There's a man on the moon, and it's made out of green cheese. And as that caller said to me before, hey, why didn't they just bring back some cheese? And everyone would have believed him.
1: Well, you know what? Mm. I've spent a lot of time out bush, and I can tell you there's such a thing as Min Min lights.
0: Yeah.
1: Get your phones ready, everyone. Call in and tell us if you've seen Min Min lights. Because they're
0: lights?
1: Actually a thing. Put it out there. I'm sure people have seen them.
0: They say, but you can't take a girl out of the bush, or can't take the bush out of the girl. Dead set. Min Min lights.
1: Min Min lights.
0: What are they, like a spirit light or something, aren't they?
1: Yeah, maybe.
0: Yeah,
1: we do a bit of Googling on that one, see if anyone else has seen them.
0: Yeah, okay. Min Min lights.
1: Yeah.
0: I'll have a look. Fair enough.
1: There's a few out on the Pilliga. There's been lots of reports out there. Mm-hmm. You know, they say they're ghosts, they say they're spirits, whatever. But, Min Min lights, they're a thing.
0: And conspiracy theories are a thing, because everybody now wants to talk about whether Michael Jackson is still alive. They want to talk about the Loch Ness Monster. They want to talk about all this stuff now. Everybody's just gone conspiracy mad. We've turned into a podcast this morning.
1: Yeah, look, I hope Michael Jackson is still alive out there somewhere, to be honest.
0: Yeah.
1: You know, bring him back. Man in the Mirror.
0: How cool would that be?
1: Yeah.
0: I reckon he's awesome. My kids love him too. And he's gone really viral with this younger generation too, with a lot of the new dances being done to some of his songs, like Beat It. But and a lot of conspiracy theories around the fact that he owned the Beatles music catalogue.
1: Mm.
0: So, which meant that he pretty much owned half of Sony Music, and that a lot of people wanted that catalogue. And I think even Sony put a thing into place to say, if your next album, which was his last album, and the This Is It tour, if that's going to be a failure, then you need to pay Sony back with the Beatles catalogue. So it's quite interesting around that. And then all of a sudden he's either disappeared for his own safety, or he has passed away. So either way, around that particular time, he's no longer with us. I'd like to see him come back. And I think if anyone knows how to fake their death, it'd be his ex-father-in-law, Elvis Presley. Because he was married to Lisa Marie. So, you know, if you're going to need to do a little bit with plastic surgery and a little bit on faking your death, quick call to Elvis. Say, hey, mate, how's it going over in the Bahamas?
1: Yeah.
0: You know, catch up for a couple of peanut butter sandwiches and let's have a yarn about faking our death.
1: Yeah, I'm a big Michael Jackson fan. His music will always live on, and he's definitely the king of pop. I don't care what anyone says.
0: What's your favourite Michael Jackson song?
1: Man in the Mirror.
0: You reckon?
1: 100%.
0: I like Man in the Mirror.
1: It's a good song.
0: We should play that, actually. You want to play that?
1: You know, when I get mushy, I like Heal the World and, the Earth Song. But, Man in the Mirror, definitely.
0: Oh, there's some dead set crackers for sure. He's one of a kind. Let's play Man in the Mirror. I was going to go to a sponsorship break, but I reckon we play Man in the Mirror. What do you reckon?
1: Just in case he's out there listening somewhere.
0: And farewell to Michael Jackson and plastic straws.
1: Yes.

Hey, Macca, you don't know how glad I was to hear that you guys love Michael Jackson. He rules, as I said, too, as you. Who cares what people say? He can entertain, he's a singer, he's an artist. Thanks, Macca.

0: David Bowie and Queen and Under Pressure. Thanks to Heidi Hallam for popping in. Of course, you can catch her again on a Sunday from 9 o'clock, and she's got some big plans for her program as well. And of course, the legendary Michael Jackson. We love him too. And thank you to that caller. We will play plenty of Michael. There is no doubt about that, day in, day out. I don't believe the rumours around Michael. I've got to say, there's one thing that I'm absolutely biased about. If we do present an unbiased service, and that's the fact that Michael Jackson didn't do half of the stuff that they're saying that he did. Leave the man alone, whether he's dead, whether he's missing or whatever. If he wants to come back, he will. And if he can't, well, then he can't. Pretty much plain and simple. Hope you're enjoying your lunch break. And if you're not enjoying your lunch break, you need to relax, okay? Now, you need to relax. Barnaby, say they're standing up and they're trying to eat at their desk. What do you reckon they should do?
1: Sit down!
0: There we go. Barnaby even reckons you should sit down.
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0: to Dixie Cups and the Chapel of Love. 6763 9533 is that Macaline phone number should you wish to chat to council tomorrow, or should you wish to chat to member for Tamworth, Kevin Anderson. Yeah, interesting to have a chat to Kev. Got a couple of things to talk about. 6763 9533 is that phone number you need. Well, hopefully you are nice and relaxed, and you're enjoying your afternoon, and you haven't got much on. And if not, well, then one thing you could do straight away to change your mental state is
1: sit down.
0: There we go. From the words of Barnaby Joyce.
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0: Well, if you're getting ready for the lucky spot, you need the code word, and the code word is kebab. Kebab is the code word you need. You need to be at our sponsor, Tamworth Shopping World, between 1 and 1:30. So you've got yourself 12 minutes to get there. And if you're down there and the staff come up and say, hey, what's the code word? And you say kebab. We're in Shopping World. I don't know. Geez, what if Shopping World had a kebab shop, for example? I reckon I'd probably congregate somewhere around there, particularly around lunchtime. It's all with thanks to our sponsor, the code word kebab, for a $100 grocery voucher. What's-

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0: And a big good afternoon to you, and a big good afternoon to Emma Bailey as well. You're getting very controversial, Em. What's going on with you? You're walking around, stomping around the office. You're not happy at the moment.
6: I'm not happy at the
0: moment. You're not happy. Why aren't you happy?
6: Which one? Are we talking about conspiracies or are we talking about festivals right now?
0: Well, I mean, conspiracies is one thing, but this festival thing is, has sort of really upset you, and it is one of those disappointing things which you're going to talk about. But one of the things, all right, because I don't know if you know, but Barnaby Joyce is a bit of a life coach, right?
6: Is he really?
0: He is.
6: Wow.
0: And the first thing that that Barnaby Joyce wants you to know that you need to do before you get carried away, because he doesn't want your blood pressure to go up.
6: Okay.
0: So these are the words of Barnaby Joyce to you, Emma, as a bit of advice, okay?
6: Right.
7: Sit down! Sorry.
0: There you go. And then he said sorry. Because well, apparently he was only talking to the dog. He wasn't talking to you.
6: Oh, okay. That's all right.
0: Yeah,
6: then.
0: But he just wanted you to sit down. Just wanted you to chill out a bit.
6: Oh, I'll be chill, but I'll be...
0: You're not happy. You're going to talk about this a little bit further
6: and
0: on.
6: And it's not our festival, just so that everyone's listening. It's not our festival. Yeah. It's another festival.
0: Yeah, I know. And this one is going to be... Yeah, this is... It's going to impact our festival in a big way.
6: It is. Mm. But it's also more the frustration that we are... You know, we try and push and support Australian country music here in Australia than to have something look like it's going to be overlapping with American, which is going to be a big thing for Australia. And it's great, don't get me wrong, but the timing, not good.
0: That's right. Then you've got people at the moment that are struggling to put two bob together to come to the festival anyway.
6: That's
0: and
6: right.
0: They're going to try and do that to the best of their ability. And then there's going to be this other event on which you'll talk about, which has brought some major, major headlining artists out of the US. And they're just basically going to be running it at... basically on one of the weekends of our festival.
6: That's
0: we won't go right into it at the moment. You'll chat about it shortly. But so this is why you're stomping around the joint.
6: I am. I'm mad.
0: You're sad.
6: I've been on the phone.
0: Angry, have you?
6: I've had phone calls. I've had text messages. And you know what? I was like, you know what? I'm going to do this. I'm going to rough some feathers here. And it's
0: Emma's
6: not in a bad way. It's just as an opinion as someone who is a big supporter of Australia.
0: Well, you're extremely tied up in the festival and have been for a long time. Everything from Fan Zone and, you know, right through to the Golden Guitars and the Red Car. But the show that that you guys used to do, the Country Music Countdown, was huge and a great way to push Australia, probably the best way in Australia to push Australian country music out there.
6: That's
0: for
6: right.
0: My money. And you've been so involved and you're extremely passionate and you're out there and you're hosting the busking and you're just everywhere. You love the festival. It's something that you love, and anything that wants to put even a dent in your precious festival, mate, they're fighting
6: right.
0: words. You're
6: That's
0: on the
6: right.
0: fighting side
6: Come
0: of Emma Bailey.
6: Come
0: Nobody
6: me.
0: Needs to mess
6: I'm
0: with
6: ready
0: that.
6: To go.
0: And it is. It's kind of sad that they've decided to pick this for a major country event. I'm interested to know why.
6: I'm interested to know why. I'm glad, and I think it's fantastic that it is such a massive festival. I was so excited then I saw the announcement and I was like, I'm not excited anymore.
0: What if Garth come to Tamworth?
6: Oh my goodness, don't
0: how good would that
6: I would
0: be?
6: Cry.
0: That's all we need to do to combat this is get Garth Brooks in Tamworth, right?
6: That's
0: which
6: right.
0: Can't be difficult. Entertainment venue staff can get onto that. Get
6: yeah,
0: him
6: that's
0: the
6: right.
0: Track.
6: They've got their personal
0: yeah, yeah.
6: contacts.
0: We'll just rip,
6: they
0: the
6: know
0: roof,
6: him.
0: Rip the roof off the joint, pull out a few walls, take in that car park at the back, the sporting fields, build a second track just for Garth.
6: And you and I should are going to be on the stage.
0: Looking forward to that one anyway. Emma's going to tell you more about it shortly. She's not happy. 1 o'clock.
6: Not happy yet.
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8: It's 1 o'clock. Good afternoon. I'm Madeline McNeil. Pubs and fish and chip shops will make up part of Pauline Hanson's national listening tour. The One Nation leader is back in Australia after returning from a trip to the UK and Italy. She's addressed a business function in Perth where she was met by about 70 protesters. Senator Hanson says she wants to hear the concerns of everyday Australians.
9: Between now and Christmas, my team and I will be travelling this country. Pubs, businesses, kitchen tables, rooms like this one, maybe even a few fish and chip shops. And we will be asking one question. What's holding you back? You, your business, your family, our country.
8: An exclusion zone has been set up in Sydney's eastern suburbs as firefighters respond to a gas leak. The leak was detected on a work site on Edgecliff Road at Edgecliff. Around 50 people have been evacuated from the site and surrounding properties. New laws proposed by the state government would give police better access to photos taken by toll cameras to assist with investigations. The legislation would allow officers to declassify images taken by toll cameras when investigating serious crimes and missing persons cases. The Premier believes existing privacy laws have hindered investigations. A teenager is due in court accused of setting fire to his former school in the state's central west and posting footage of the blaze on social media. Students at Cowra High are learning from home after fire tore through the admin building overnight. Education Minister Prue Carr says it's distressing for the local community.
10: This is a really disgusting act that has really brought destruction to that community. And as Minister for Education, I'm really sad for Cowra. I'm really, really sad for Cowra, and we will do everything possible to get their education back up and running.
8: More than 2,000 tonnes of illicit cigarettes have been seized at the border in the past year. More than 13 million vapes were also captured, an increase of more than 100% compared to 2025. Border Force officials estimate the seized cigarettes would have generated about $5 billion in tobacco taxes if they were sold legally. A poll has found 2 in 3 surveyed Australians either don't understand their energy plan, have never looked at their bill, or don't know if they're getting the best deal. Comparison site Finder says about 14 million people may be overpaying for the common household expense. Also making news, a man has been charged with murder over a fatal stabbing at Newtown last month, and Australian researchers have set up a new monitoring platform to track antibiotic resistance in children. In finance, the All Ords is down 10 points at 89.64, one Australian dollar buying 70.07 US cents.
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11: Good afternoon. Pat Cummins and Josh Hazlewood are back at full fitness ahead of next month's test series against Bangladesh in Darwin and Mackay. Hazlewood hasn't played a test match in 12 months, while Cummins only played once during last summer's Ashes series. Chair of Selectors George Bailey says they're both ready to go.
12: Those guys, along with everyone else in the squad and a few others, hitting the finishing touches, you know, those guys in particular, probably a bit more of a couple of physical things to tick off, but understanding is all fit.
11: Dean Young says he's determined to make the most of his opportunity as an NRL head coach after being appointed the permanent boss of the Dragons. And riders have had their second and final rest day on the Tour de France. Things resume in Stage 16 with a 26-kilometre time trial on the shores of Lake Geneva. That's sport. I'm Adam Hawes.
8: It's 1:04. That's the latest news and sport.
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6: Well, right around the region, it is looking nice and sunny with those light winds coming through, and enjoy that sun while you can. It's going to get partly cloudy tomorrow before a very cold weekend. Most areas today getting to a top of 20 or a top of 19, with Gunnedah currently on 17, Corindai 17 and Tamworth Well, you guessed it, we're sitting on 17 degrees. It's now time to catch up with Scarlett and find out the latest from the newsroom.
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14: With the latest from the 88.9 FM newsroom, I'm Scarlett Coppola. One of two men accused of kidnapping and violently assaulting a man before leaving him injured on a roadside near Tamworth has pleaded guilty to a number of offences. 20-year-old Angus Thomas entered guilty pleas in Tamworth local court last week after negotiations with prosecutors. The charges relate to the alleged kidnapping and assault of a 22-year-old man in August last year. Judge Julie Sawes ordered a full sentencing report describing the matter as serious. Thomas remains on bail and will be sentenced alongside co-accused Connor Hensler on September 16th. Many familiar faces from the Tamworth Country Music Festival will be taking to the stage at this year's Groundwater Country Music Festival on the Gold Coast. Casey Chambers, Becky Cole, James Blundell, the Wolf Brothers, Hayley Jensen and the 2026 Toyota Star Maker winner Jared Wrigley are among the artists announced for the three-day event. The festival runs from October 16th to 18th at Broadbeach, with organisers expecting more than 63,000 people to attend. Over in sport, around 140 of the Northwest's top student athletes are in Sydney this week for the New South Wales All Schools Cross Country Championships held at the Sydney International Equestrian Centre. Our region's secondary runners hit the track today, with the primary set to compete tomorrow on Wednesday. It's a huge test against the state's best, and we wish all of our local competitors the best of luck as they chase state glory. That's your regional news. I'm Scarlett Coppola.
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ABBA, the winner takes it all right here on 88.9 FM. What a song. It is the lunch break and you're with Emma for the next hour. And then Ryan Sampson back this afternoon to finish off that lunch break. And don't forget, our lucky spot, our word today is kebab. You know where you've got to be. You know what's there. So make sure you're heading to that spot with the word kebab. Well, we've got the Bee Gees, Elton John on the way, and Kane Brown. And I tell you what, I have something to talk about. I'm not going to get into it right now. I need to calm down just a little bit. But right now, what a song. Haven't heard this one for a while. Thirsty Merc, they're coming to Tamworth for the TCMF Festival. Tommy and Krista right here on 88.9 FM.

0: Thirsty Merc, Tommy and Krista right here on 88.9 FM. And of course, those guys coming to the Tamworth Country Music Festival. If you've never seen them, highly recommend going and doing it. You'll realise you know a lot of Thirsty Merc songs that you didn't think you knew. And it's just a lot of fun. The amount of friends I make in a crowd when I go see those guys is insane. And just so you know, we just got off the phone to our sponsor, Tamworth Shopping World. And today's winner is from Tamworth, Mary Sylvester. So make sure you stay listening for your chance at another lucky spot. We've got the Bee Gees and Elton John on the way for you right after this on The Lunch Break on 88.9.
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Elton John, Passengers. The BJ's on top of that with you win again right here on the lunch break on 88.9 FM. How are you going out there? I hope you're having a great day and enjoying that sun before a partly cloudy day tomorrow. Now, as you heard before, I was on air with Macca saying I'm a bit upset about one of the festival announcements, and I'm not the only one. Don't get me wrong, there's a new festival coming to Australia called Long Haul, and it sounds amazing. It's honestly an incredible lineup, and I think it's great that we're getting so many mixtures of country music here in Australia, so many different varieties of festivals. But this brand new one falls on the last weekend of our Tamworth Country Music Festival, which is really sad because it's going to be in Sydney, in Melbourne and Brisbane. So being in Sydney, it's fairly close to us. And as we know, people are struggling already as it is. Times are tough. And so having to choose which one you're going to go to. The other thing that upsets me is we're so pushing Australian country music and we get this fantastic 10-day festival here in Tamworth. And it feels like we're going to just have a lot of people choosing to go to this and losing a lot of the people who have come here for the TCMF festival. Don't get me wrong, like I said, I think this is a fantastic festival and I think it's great and it's so good for Australia. But the fact that it falls on our last weekend of TCMF is really, really hard, and I really want to know what was going through these guys' heads when they decided this was the time. And like I've said, I think it's fantastic. I do. I think it's a great festival, but it is a shame that it's going to fall on the same 3 days as our Friday, Saturday, Sunday, which we know here in Tamworth, that's our three massive days, the Gone Guitar Awards. And the headlines on this one, Kane Brown, Casey Musgraves, Charles Wesley Godwin, Margot Price, Maddox Batson. Then we've got Nathan Lamont, Taylor Moss, Tyler Rodriguez, James Barker Band, Denver, Bo Shearer, incredible Australian artists. And it's going to be great to see them up on that stage. But unfortunately, that means they won't be here in that time. And I don't know. I'm a bit worked up at the moment. And I know a lot of Australian artists are as well at this time. And a lot of fans as well. Because they've now got to decide where they're going to go in January. Like I said, great idea. Great festival. Great lineup. But not during TCMF. Come on, guys. We can do better than that. Here's one of the headlines for Long Haul. It's Kane Brown. Bury Me in Georgia on 88.9 FM.

0: The Dave Clark 5, glad all over right here on 88.9 FM. And before that, Kane Brown, bury me in Georgia, heading it to Australia in January during TCMF with Casey Musgraves to the Long Haul Festival. Well, we've got Hoodoo Gurus on the way, Elvis Costello, and the latest from Riley Green, a very fun one. And hope you got a chance over the weekend to check out the music video for it. It's all on the way for you right here on 88.9 FM.
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Elvis Costello and Pump It Up right here on The Lunch Break on 88.9 FM. How are you going out there? What was for your lunch today? I tell you, I'm obsessed with slow cooking at the moment in these colder mornings. And it's been really nice just having those slow cooked meals. It's easy. It's good to go. You can have it meal prep for the week. Well, we've got In Excess on the way for you, some Free, Faith Hill, and some Green Day on the way for you. So make sure you're staying tuned. Right now, it is a guy who is doing incredible things all over the world. And he's had a lot of fun with this music video. I tell you that. If you haven't seen it, make sure you do check it out. He's become a favorite for a lot of women out there. And I'm sure many, if you see him, you'll know why. Well, it is Riley Green, and his latest, Think If You're Drunk. So it's been going crazy all over social media. This is 88.9 FM. You're with Emma getting you through your lunch break.

0: The latest from Riley Green, what a fun one. Think As You Drunk. Well, we have In Excess and Free all on the way for you still within this hour before Ryan Sampson takes over the airwaves, taking you through the rest of your lunch break. Then on the drive home, filling in for Grizzly today. It's all on the way for you after this.
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Faith Hill and Breathe on 88.9 FM. Well, that's it from me. Ryan doing some beautiful breathing exercises here in the background, and he's taking over next. He's going to finish off the lunch break and take you on your drive home. We'll do this all over again tomorrow, and I'll catch you then. And you know what? Like I say every day, don't have a good day. Have a great day. Here's Charlie Puth and Jungkook. This is Left and Right here on 88.9.

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2: It's 2 o'clock. Good afternoon. I'm Madeline McNeil. The Premier believes investigations into some crimes, including assassination attempts, have been hindered by privacy laws relating to toll cameras. New laws proposed by the Minns government would allow officers to declassify toll camera photos for use in serious crimes or missing persons investigations. Chris Minns says police need to be well equipped.
3: Whether it's drones being deployed, whether it's artificial intelligence combing through mobile phone receipts and data information, or whether it's images that are captured via toll roads or CCTV. We want to make sure New South Wales Police are one step ahead.
2: A gas leak in Sydney's east has been rectified and locals allowed to return home. The leak was identified at a worksite in Edgecliff and saw around 50 people evacuated from the area. A Sydney rabbi has told the Royal Commission on Anti-Semitism and Social Cohesion many in his congregation are considering leaving Australia. Levi Wolfe is chief rabbi of the Central Synagogue, just over a kilometre away from Bondi. He's told the probe up to 70% of his congregation's experienced anti-Semitic abuse. Rabbi Wolfe says many are hiding their Jewish identity out of fear.
4: Is this right? Is this how Jews should feel? Is this how humans in this country should feel? I don't think so. I don't think anybody feels. So, do I need to have courage to be openly Jewish in this country?
2: One Nation leader Pauline Hanson has announced plans for a national listening tour. Senator Hanson's back in Australia after spending the past few weeks in the UK and Italy. She says she'll be holding a series of events over this year to hear concerns from everyday Australians. An 81-year-old man has died in hospital after being struck by a van in Sydney's north. Police say the crash occurred at North Willoughby yesterday. A 37-year-old returned a negative breath test at the scene. Police are investigating the cause of the crash. Australian researchers have set up a new monitoring platform to track antibiotic resistance in children. They found the issue is rising globally and will worsen over the next decade. Murdoch Children's Research Institute Associate Professor Penelope Bright says it can be even harder for children if an infection resists first-choice treatments.
5: The problem is that there are just fewer child-friendly formulations of antibiotics. There's fewer guidelines exactly about dosing, and there's less funding for trials specifically in children on safety reducing antibiotic use.
2: And a food delivery writer has won China's top literary prize for a collection of poems, including some written on scraps of paper. In finance, the All Ords is trading up 11 points at 89.86. One Australian dollar is buying around 70 US cents.
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6: Dean Young is determined to make the most of his opportunity after being appointed permanent coach of the Dragons. He's been picked ahead of South Sydney assistant Ben Hornby to lead the Red V following the sacking of Shane Flanagan in April. Young says he wants to win back the faith of the fans.
7: I wanted to be a first grade coach ever since I started back in 2013, and I'm thankful to the club to show the support and give me the opportunity, and now the opportunity's mine. I've got 2 years to make the most of it, and that's what I plan on doing.
6: Bulldogs winger Marcelo Montoya has announced his immediate retirement from the NRL. The 30-year-old had earlier announced he would retire at the end of the season, but now says his body can't keep up with demands of playing first grade. And veteran spinner Nathan Lyon has been recalled to a full-strength Australian team for the upcoming two-test series against Sri Lanka. The 38-year-old was sidelined by a hamstring injury last December. That's sport. I'm Adam Hawes.
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9: A top of 19 degrees for Tamworth today, sunny and light winds for the remainder. 2 degrees overnight tonight, a partly cloudy Wednesday heading our way tomorrow. The chance of some fog around in the morning, also some frost as well. Light winds becoming west to northwesterly, 15 to 20 k's an hour in the middle of the day and becoming light in the later afternoon. And a top of 19 degrees. Thursday, 2 to 19. Friday, minus 1 to 15 degrees with some morning frost around, and also some frost on Saturday morning as well, around minus 3 on Saturday morning. Around the broadcast area today, Gunnedah, Tamworth, Quirindi all heading for 19 degrees. Narrabri, Baraba and Manilla chasing tops of 20. Walker just 15 degrees today, and both Nundal and Murrurundi chasing 18 degrees. Right now in Tamworth at 5 after 2, it's 18 degrees.
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the sound of Heart on your radio. It's the lunch break, and all I want to do is make love to you. 2:10. Ryan Sampson with you this afternoon, and well, I'm going to steer clear of barking dogs and sit down, and probably country music festivals as well. But today is Happy National Lemington Day, Australia's favourite sweet treat. Well, I'll let you be the judge of that. But what I want to be the judge of is Tamworth's best Lemington. Feel free to drop them off at 20 Darling Street. We'll tell you which ones are the best. We're looking for the Lemington, the best Lemington in Tamworth. We'll let you know how good they are. Feel free to bring them up. It's Hall & Oates and Private Eyes on 88.9 FM. 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

run on the long lunch. Speaking of lunch, just after lunch, you should have Lemmingtons, I reckon. Especially today. National Lemmington Day, huh? Soft sponge, rich chocolate, covered in coconut. Oh, bring it on. It's 88.9 FM. It's 20 after 2. It's Glen Campbell and Galveston.

Natasha Bedingfield and Unwritten on 88.9 FM's Lunch Break. Glen Campbell before that with Galveston. Community service announcement on the way. Also, Kelsey Ballerini, Midnight Oil, Savage Garden, The Beach Boys up pretty soon as well. Right now it's Noiseworks and Touch. 26 and a half after two, Ryan Sampson with you. It's 88.9 FM. I'll take you through till 6 this evening. Grizz is back tomorrow. A new gob too for the morning. Started today. $220 tomorrow morning. 10 past 8 with Scotty on the Brekkie Show. Let's see what Macca's got in store for you tomorrow. Hopefully no more barking dogs and... Love it. Great to have you with us.

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the Beach Boys and California Girls. I wish they all could be California Girls on 88.9 FM's Lunch Break through till 3 o'clock. At 3 in 23 minutes, it'll be 3 o'clock. And at 3 o'clock, we'll update the latest news, sport and weather for you. And we'll three at it. We'll also 5 o'clock at somewhere as well. We'll also bring an update of the regional review around about just after the news, sport and weather at 5. But that's a couple of hours away yet. I'm here till 6. Kelsey Ballerini time on 88.9. It's Peter Pan.

0: The Sound of Savage Garden and I Want You, back to back with Midnight Oil and Beds Are Burning. 11 away from 3, news, sport and weather on the way. At 3, we'll update that for you, and then we'll 3 at 3 it, and the 3 at 3 today is 3 CCR songs. I wonder what they'll be. Well, will they be your favourites?
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2: It's 3 o'clock. Good afternoon. I'm Madeline McNeil. A baby humpback whale, which washed up on a Sydney beach, has been cleared of bird flu. The newborn calf died after becoming stranded at Cronulla on Friday morning. It was tested as a precaution and has now returned a negative result for the H5 bird flu. Opposition leader Angus Taylor has rejected talk of a merger between the Liberal Party and One Nation in South Australia. One Nation has 7 members in the state parliament, while the Liberals have 11. Liberal Senator Alex Antic is pushing for a coalition with the minor party as its popularity continues to surge. Mr Taylor says such a move is not on the cards.
3: That won't be happening. That will not be happening, I can assure you of that. So the Liberal Party is strong in South Australia and will remain strong in South Australia, and there won't be any kind of merger or coalition.
2: The federal government has upgraded travel warnings for 3 countries in the Middle East as the conflict between Iran and the US escalates. Oman, Saudi Arabia and Jordan are now level 3 destinations, with Australians advised to reconsider their need to travel to the nations. Police investigating serious crimes could soon be given access to unredacted photos captured by toll cameras in New South Wales. The state government's preparing to introduce laws to make it easier for officers to access the images without faces being blacked out. A new campaign's been launched to prevent young Australians getting a criminal record for money laundering. Crime Stoppers is warning several criminal schemes are offering hundreds of dollars to young Aussies to wash the proceeds of crime for them. Chief Executive Peter Price says university students looking for some quick cash are often targeted.
4: Understanding that the implications of this are enormous, they are lifelong. So don't go after the fast buck, because it could slow you down in the long run, big time.
2: An interim report has found Kumanjai Little Baby was let down by the Northern Territory's child protection system before her death. The 5-year-old was allegedly abducted and murdered at Alice Springs in April. An independent review of the girl's family circumstances has identified serious departmental failures in how her case was managed. And scientists have found a new biomarker which could help identify blood cancer patients with a high risk of poor outcomes. It's hoped the discovery will allow doctors to develop more personalised and effective treatments. Adelaide University's Dr. Barbara McClure says it's a real breakthrough.
5: Some patients, despite getting a similar diagnosis, some patients do really well and have good recoveries, and other patients get a more aggressive form of the disease and have poorer outcomes. So what our study has been doing is trying to understand how can we identify these high-risk patients.
2: In finance, the All Ords is down 4 points, one Australian dollar buying 70 US cents.
1: 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For big brand, work safety and corporate wear, get the right fit at Monogram It, corner of Bridge and Belmore Streets.
6: The Rabbitohs have been hit by a massive injury blow on the run to the NRL finals. Captain Cameron Murray's facing a month on the sidelines with an ankle injury. Winger Campbell Graham admits it's a major setback.
7: Any team Cam Murray's playing in, he has a massive positive impact on how they play. We're obviously no different. He's our captain, he's our leader, and he's just one of those blokes that gives you confidence when you're running out there with him, so he's a massive loss for us.
6: The struggling Tigers will head to the judiciary tonight in a bid to free 2 of their playmakers from multi-game suspensions. Adam Dewey's facing a 2-game ban for a high tackle. Latu Fainu is facing 3 games for dangerous contact. Aussie Bernard Tomic has won the Lincoln Challenge event in the US, breaking an 8-year drought on the ATP Tour. And the Socceroos have dropped one spot back to 28th in FIFA's world rankings. That's sport. I'm Adam Hawes.
2: 3:04, that's news and sport.
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9: Chasing tops of 19 degrees in Tamworth today. Sunny and light winds for the remainder. 2 overnight tonight and a partly cloudy day tomorrow. The chance of some fog and frost in the morning. Thursday, 2 to 19 degrees as well. And partly cloudy as well. Friday morning, -1 as it cools down a touch. Morning frost and a sunny day, although, on Friday. Saturday morning, -3 and a morning frost there as well at -3 and a top of 16 degrees. Around the broadcast area today, 19 degrees for Tamworth, Gunnedah and Quirindi. Narrabri, Baraba and Manila all chasing 20 degrees. Walker just 15 and Nundal and Murrurundi 18 degrees today. Right now in Gunnedah it is 18.5 degrees. Quirindi 17.5 and Tamworth 17.5 at 5 after 3.
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Welcome along to The Drive Home. Ryan Sampson with you on this Tuesday afternoon. 3 at 3. Creedence Clearwater Revival today. Who'll Stop the Rain? Lodi. And Up Around the Bend. Great to have you with us as we drive you home on this Tuesday arvo. It's Hunters and Collectors. And do you see what I see? I hope you see the school zones. Time to slow down out there.

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hear you screaming from here. It's Gretchen Wilson and Redneck Woman. Hell yeah. 88.9 FM, 22 after 3. As the good music rolls on, it's Tom Petty.

0: Wild Wild Life, it's the Talking Heads on 88.9 FM, back to back with the Skyhooks and Horror Movie right there on my TV. I tell you what, that's one thing I don't watch. I do not watch horror movies. I can't do it. I don't want to do it. I know people say there's no such thing as can't and you shouldn't say it, but I can't watch horror movies. Simple. Very, very simple. Tones and I on the way, and also a 60s hit from Kathy Kirby just around the corner. It is 28 minutes away from 4 o'clock.
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Dwight Yoakam and guitars and Cadillacs and hillbilly music. The only thing that keeps me hanging on, 15 away from 4. New sport and weather just around the corner. It's bad company. Hopefully we're good company, but, you know, feel like making love.

we can get together. It's Ice House, Chris Isaak before that, and Somebody's Crying. As we head towards the news, sport and the weather, it's the Bare Naked Ladies, and it's all been done. Three away from four.

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1: It's 4 o'clock. Good afternoon, I'm Madeline McNeil. Long-haul Qantas pilots say they do not take protected and industrial action lightly as they prepare to vote on possible work bans and stoppages. After 2 years of negotiations with Qantas, pilots will vote next week on what action they'll take in their fight for better pay and conditions. Australian and International Pilots Association President Andrew Marshall's told Clinton Maynard their quality of life is a major part of their demands.
2: There's significant disruption to lifestyle in being a pilot, so we're asking for simple things like 3 guaranteed days off in 8 weeks. That's one of our key claims, so that the pilot will know that in 8 weeks they can have 3 days where they can commit time to their family.
1: A teenager accused of lighting his former high school on fire in the state's central west has been charged with several offences, including new post and boast offences. Police say the 17-year-old boy lit the office area of Cowra High School on fire and posted vision across social media. Acting Inspector Adam Tonkins says police are working to educate and prevent teenagers from breaking the law and sharing it online.
3: You know, we see it with some highly dangerous offending when young people are stealing vehicles and posting that online, and we really want to discourage that because it just sets a terrible example.
1: One Nation leader Pauline Hanson's announced plans for a national listening tour. Senator Hanson's back in Australia after spending the past few weeks in the UK and Italy. She says she'll hold a series of events over the year to hear concerns from everyday Australians. Researchers hope a greater understanding of cane toad calls will help manage the pests. A James Cook University team has analysed more than 400,000 hours of audio recordings to determine the travel and breeding habits of the amphibian. Spokesperson Franco Lang says without a natural predator, cane toads pose a big threat.
4: Given the biomass or the abundance of them, their existence in Australia, even if some of the animals learn how to eat them, could still be a big problem to the native biota or native flora and fauna.
1: A gas leak in Sydney's east has been rectified and locals allowed to return home. The leak was identified at a worksite in Edgecliff this morning and saw around 50 people evacuated from the area. Also making news, the US president has imposed a 50% tariff on most Canadian goods, declaring Canada as unfairly discriminated against American cars, alcohol and dairy. And the federal government has increased its travel warnings for Oman, Saudi Arabia and Jordan as the conflict escalates between the US and the Middle East. In finance, one Australian dollar is buying around 70 US cents.
0: 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For big brand work safety and corporate wear, get the right fit at Monogram It, corner of Bridge and Belmore Streets.
5: Captain Mitchell Moses has dismissed criticism of the Eels' 12-month contract for Chiefs bound Jerome Luai. Moses says he's not bothered by claims the short-term deal for his former Origin teammate makes Parramatta a transit lounge.
6: Not really at all. Like, it's any time you can get a player of his calibre and get him to the team every day of the week.
5: Rabbitohs star Latrell Mitchell is reportedly in danger of missing the rest of the season as he battles a calf injury. Bulldogs winger Marcelo Montoya has announced his immediate retirement after 162 first grade games. Pat Cummins, Josh Hazlewood and Nathan Lyon have all been named to return to the Australian test squad for the 2-match series against Bangladesh next month. And FIFA has confirmed Argentina will face an investigation into the ugly scenes that followed their loss in the World Cup final, which saw one Spanish player grabbed by the throat. That's sport, I'm Adam Hawes.
1: It's 4:04, that's the latest news and sport.
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9: Sunny and light winds for the remainder of today. 2 degrees overnight tonight, a partly cloudy Wednesday. The chance of some fog and frost in the early morning. 19, the top for Wednesday. A quick look into Thursday and the rest of the week for you as well. 2 to 19 and partly cloudy on Thursday. A morning frost, but a sunny Friday, although -1 the minimum and 15 degrees the top. Saturday, -3 morning frost, sunny though, and 16 degrees. -1 on Sunday morning with some morning frost around as well, but a sunny day. All the same. Right now in Gunnedah, it's 18.3 degrees. 16.5 degrees in Quirindi, and right now in Tamworth at 4:05, it's 17 degrees.
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0: Marty Roan and a mean pair of jeans on 88.9 FM. Human League before that with Mirror Man. Well, a whole heap of great music to come this hour. The Cure, Meatloaf, John Stone, and also Josh Turner on the way. Some Eurythmics as well. It's the drive home with me, Ryan Sampson, just gone 13 and a half minutes after 4 o'clock.
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It's The Cure and Friday. I'm in love on a Tuesday. What about you? How are you feeling? Are you in love? You've only got a few days. It's Tuesday. It's John Stone and frozen margaritas and leftover pizza. I'll have the pizza, especially leftovers.

letting up on all these products.

0: It's Meatloaf and Paradise by the Dashboard Light. John Stone before that with Frozen Margaritas and Leftover Pizzas. It's 29 minutes after 4 o'clock.
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0: The Nemmingar Community Garden is holding an open day on Saturday the 25th of July. 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

0: 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Coming up 21 away from 5. Yolanda Adams before that. And I Believe. Great to have you with us on the drive home. Roxette, The Cause, still on the way. Up next, it's the Eurythmics on 88.9 FM.
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The sound of Roxette, and it must have been love, but it's over now. Back to back with the Eurythmics, and would I lie to you? Not at 11 to 5, I wouldn't. It's The Cause, and Forgiven, Not Forgotten. Jojo Zepp and the Falcons, and Walk the Moon to take us to the news, sport and weather just around the corner. And also the regional review with Scarlett Coppola. And we'll also do the 5 o'clock somewhere just after 5 news, sport, weather and review.

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1: It's 5 o'clock. Good afternoon. I'm Madeline McNeil. Police would have the power to access unredacted toll camera images under new laws to be proposed to State Parliament. Jefferson Shaw reports.
2: The toll cameras currently obscure identifying features such as driver faces. However, the changes would allow police to access the unobscured image. Premier Chris Minns says police have specifically asked for the changes so they can better solve serious crimes and missing persons cases. He has conceded some people would have privacy concerns. However, Mr. Minns says officers need to be equipped with the latest technology. If passed, the reforms would be rolled out in stages, beginning with the cameras on the Sydney Harbour Bridge and Tunnel before expanding to the wider network. Jefferson Shaw, State Parliament.
1: Qantas says it's disappointed the Australian and International Pilots Association is considering industrial action after the union supported an agreement with the airline in April. The proposed agreement, which the airline says includes significant pay increases, is still subject to negotiation as the union prepares to vote on potential work stoppages. Qantas has acknowledged there's a limit on what it can offer before it affects its ability to offer competitive fares for passengers. Travel warnings have been upgraded for three countries in the Middle East as Iran and the US exchange fresh strikes. Oman, Saudi Arabia and Jordan are now level three destinations, with Australians advised to reconsider their need to travel to the nations. Queensland MP Bob Catter is advocating for children as young as 12 to be taught how to use a firearm to get them off screens. The federal independent's thrown his support behind a Victorian proposal to better promote outdoor recreational activities like hunting. Mr. Catter has told Clinton Maynard children should spend their spare time outside.
3: Oh, I think locking kids up in a city is really cruel and unnatural. It's never been done before in human history, and there's absolutely no reason, like a city like Brisbane, can't have a number of satellite cities around where all of them got access to a bit of bushland around them.
1: An 81-year-old man has died in hospital a day after he was struck by a van at North Willoughby. The 37-year-old driver was uninjured and returned a negative breath test at the scene. A baby humpback whale which died on a Sydney beach has tested negative for the H5 bird flu. Testing was undertaken as a precaution after the newborn calf washed up at Cronulla. Also making news, an interim report has found Kumanjaya Little Baby was let down by the Northern Territory's child protection system before her alleged abduction and murder in April. And more than 2,000 tonnes of illicit cigarettes have been seized in Border Force operations in the past year. In finance, the All Ords closed up 2 points at 89.76, one Australian dollar buying 70 US cents.
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4: Sydney Roosters captain James Tedesco has been named to return from concussion protocols to face the Knights on Friday night. Dean Young's determined to make the most of his opportunity after being appointed permanent head coach of the Dragons. Young says he wants to win back the faith of the fans.
5: I wanted to be a first grade coach ever since I started back in 2013, and I'm thankful to the club to show the support and give me the opportunity, and now the opportunity's mine. I've got 2 years to make the most of it, and that's what I plan on doing.
4: England rugby star Ben Earl is calling for changes to the Nations Championship, describing the three-week schedule across three countries as brutal. Veteran spinner Nathan Lyon has been recalled to a full-strength Australian team for the upcoming two-test series against Sri Lanka. And Aussie Jessica Fox has won gold in women's kayak cross-time trial at the Slalom World Championships. That's sport. I'm Adam Hawes.
1: It's 4 past 5. That's news and sport.
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6: With the latest from the 88.9 FM newsroom, I'm Scarlett Coppola. One of two men accused of kidnapping and violently assaulting a man before leaving him injured on a roadside near Tamworth has pleaded guilty to a number of offences. 20-year-old Angus Thomas entered guilty pleas in Tamworth local court last week after negotiations with prosecutors. The charges relate to the alleged kidnapping and assault of a 22-year-old man in August last year. Judge Julie Sawes ordered a full sentencing report describing the matter as serious. Thomas remains on bail and will be sentenced alongside co-accused Connor Hensler on September 16th. Many familiar faces from the Tamworth Country Music Festival will be taking to the stage at this year's Groundwater Country Music Festival on the Gold Coast. Casey Chambers, Becky Cole, James Blundell, the Wolf Brothers, Hayley Jensen and the 2026 Toyota StarMaker winner Jared Wrigley are among the artists announced for the three-day event. The festival runs from October 16th to 18th at Broadbeach, with organisers expecting more than 63,000 people to attend. Police are appealing for public assistance to locate a missing man from the south of Tamworth. 24-year-old Harry Lansborough was last seen on Kalala Lane late last month. Officers attached to Oxley Police District hold serious concerns for his welfare. He is described as being of Indigenous appearance, around 170 to 180 centimetres tall, of medium build, with black hair and brown eyes, and was last seen wearing all black. He is known to frequent the Armidale area. Anyone with information is urged to contact Crime Stoppers immediately. Nominations for the 2027 Australian of the Year Awards close in 10 days for residents across Tamworth and the Northwest. Submissions can be made for four categories: Australian of the Year, Senior Australian, Young Australian and Local Hero. The National Australia Day Council states that an individual only needs one nomination to be placed under consideration. Nominations close at midnight on Friday, July 31st through the Australian of the Year website. Over in sport, around 140 of the Northwest's top student athletes are in Sydney this week for the New South Wales All Schools Cross Country Championships held at the Sydney International Equestrian Centre. Our region's secondary runners hit the track today, with the primary set to compete tomorrow on Wednesday. It's a huge test against the state's best, and we wish all of our local competitors the best of luck as they chase state glory. That's your regional news. I'm Scarlett Coppola.
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9: Clear and light winds for the remainder of Tuesday. 2 degrees overnight tonight, a partly cloudy Wednesday coming our way. And the chance of some fog and frost in the morning, although only 2 degrees overnight, a top of 19 degrees. Thursday, partly cloudy as well, and 2 to 19 degrees with the chance of some fog and frost around in the early morning. But I'm putting my money on Friday, Saturday and Sunday for good frost. Minus 1 on Friday morning and a top of 15 degrees. Minus 3 degrees on Saturday morning and a top of just 16 degrees. And a morning frost and a sunny one on Sunday. Minus 1 to 17 degrees. Currently 15 degrees in Gunnedah, 13 in Quirindi and 14 degrees in Tamworth.
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9: 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Turn it up.

0: I remember the days sitting around the front veranda waiting for the postie to come. Well, Post Malone. I wish he'd come to Australia. It'd be nice to see him, wouldn't it? Especially with Morgan Wallen. I had some help. Steve Earle and Copperhead Road at the top as well. 5 o'clock somewhere.
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It's Tiffany on 88.9 FM, and I think we're alone now, back to back with Stevie Wonder and Sign Sealed Delivered I'm Yours. It is 24 minutes after 5 o'clock on the drive home this afternoon. Great to have you with us. Nice to have your company. Thanks for joining me. That's three ways to say it. It's Girl Crush and Little Big Town.

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to do. Deeper and deeper, it's Madonna on the drive home. It's 88.9 FM, Ryan Sampson with you, filling in for Grease. He'll be back tomorrow. Almost time for me to go. It's The Doors and Love Her Madly.

0: Grace Kelly on 88.9 FM. Before that, Belinda Carlisle and Dancing in the Summer Rain. She was also, the Doors were there as well with Love Her Madly. It is 15 and a half minutes away from 6 o'clock. I'm out of here at 6. Scotty back for breakfast in the morning. And, well, Macca will be in. And Grizz will be back tomorrow. He'll take you through from 2 till 6, as he always does. We'll take a break. And we will be back real soon with 15 minutes more of The Drive Home on 88.9.
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You better get used to it. 88.9 FM, 11 away from 6. There's three to get us there. NSYNC, the Steve Miller Band, and this one. It's Luke Bryan and Roller Coaster. Thanks for your company this afternoon. Hope you enjoyed mine. See you next time.

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1: It's 6 o'clock. Good evening, I'm Madeline McNeil. The Premier believes proposed changes to privacy laws to help police investigations are common sense. The state government's proposing legislation which would make it easier for detectives investigating certain cases to access images from toll cameras without the faces being blacked out. Premier Chris Minns says it would better reflect how modern investigations are carried out.
2: This is business as usual for New South Wales Police every day of the year, and we want to have or give them more tools to be able to keep us safe. I imagine some civil libertarians will be opposed to this change, but I think it's common sense and it's needed to catch some sophisticated organised criminals.
1: A 16-year-old boy is in custody in Perth, accused of killing his mother and injuring his sister in a domestic violence stabbing. The 12-year-old girl is serious but stable in hospital. Police say the boy is known to them and no charges have been laid. One Nation leader Pauline Hanson has backed a US-style move to deport illegal immigrants from Australia. Senator Hanson's addressed business leaders in Perth, where she's outlined more of her policy ideas. One Nation is level pegging with Labor in opinion polls, commanding 30% of the vote. Senator Hanson says people who've overstayed their visa need to be booted out.
3: Trump said, OK, all those that are in the country illegally, I'll actually give you one-way ticket out of the country. Then you can apply to come back in some time later. But if you don't go and we find you, you'll never get back in the country again. Over 2 million took that one-way ticket.
1: An interim report has found Kumanjai Little Baby was let down by the Northern Territory's child protection system before her death. The 5-year-old was allegedly abducted and murdered at Alice Springs in April. An independent review of the girl's family circumstances has identified serious departmental failures in how her case was managed. University students are being warned against taking part in a money mule scam laundering cash for criminals. Crime Stoppers has launched a campaign raising awareness of a common tactic by criminals who offer money to young Australians to launder the proceeds of crime. Chief Executive Peter Price says those taking part often don't realise what they're doing is illegal.
4: This is really important. They're at university, they're in their 20s, they've got their whole lives ahead of them, right? We don't want them to get a criminal record over $500. It's absolutely not worth it.
1: Also making news, a 17-year-old boy has been charged with setting fire to his former high school in the state's central west and posting footage of the blaze online. And a baby whale, which died after being stranded on a Sydney beach last week, has tested negative for the H5 bird flu. In finance, the All Ords closed up 2 points at 89.76, one Australian dollar buying 70 US cents.
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1: A boost for the Bulldogs. Captain Stephen Crichton's been named return from an arm injury for Friday night's clash with the Warriors. The Rabbitohs have lost Cameron Murray and Tullis Duncan to injury for their match with the Storm. Chair of Selectors George Bailey is staying tight-lipped on who'll be Australia's new number 5 in Test cricket. Usman Khawaja's retirement's left a vacant place in the batting lineup ahead of next month's Test series against Bangladesh. Cam Green's expected to move up the order, but Bailey isn't giving anything away.
6: Travis had some great success at the top. Does that mean that's where it looks, that's where it fits? That's always something that's up for discussion. And then within that, there'll always be some performance pressure as well on players.
1: And Spain's World Cup wins seen the move to the number one ranked team. The Socceroos have dropped one spot back to 28th. It's 6:04. That's news and sport.
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Every now and then, I think you might like to hear something from us. 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
1: Good evening, I'm Jamel Wells. One Nation leader Pauline Hanson has called out her colleague Barnaby Joyce over a bizarre TV appearance. Federal Politics editor Michael Packie.
2: Barnaby Joyce was being interviewed on the ABC about One Nation and its policies when he yelled at his dog who distracted him.
3: Are you really comfortable with where she is taking you?
4: Sit down!
2: After initially brushing off the incident, Senator Hanson later admitted at a news conference Mr. Joyce's reaction was unexpected.
5: It's unusual for anyone doing an interview to turn and tell your dog to keep quiet.
2: Senator Hanson is back in Australia after a trip to the UK and Italy. She's addressed business leaders in Perth, where she's expressed support for mass deportation of people who've overstayed their visa. Michael Packie reporting.
1: Long-haul Qantas pilots will next week vote on possible work bans and stoppages. It follows 2 years of negotiations over pay and conditions. Pilots Association President Andrew Marshall says quality of life is a big part of their demands.
6: There's significant disruption to lifestyle and being a pilot, so we're asking for simple things like 3 guaranteed days off in 8 weeks. That's one of our key claims, so that the pilot will know that in 8 weeks they can have 3 days where they can commit time to their family.
1: Public school teachers across Victoria will walk off the job on Thursday as their pay dispute with the state government escalates. They've rejected the most recent offer of a 28.3% rise over 4 years. A critical incident investigation has been declared after a man died during a police operation in the New South Wales Riverina. Police called to a house in the Wagga suburb of Ashmont say an armed man barricaded himself inside. They say after entering the house, they found him with a self-inflicted gunshot wound. The man in his 60s died at the scene. An investigation's underway after a death in custody in the Brisbane City Watch House. A 55-year-old man arrested last Friday told staff he felt unwell and then became unresponsive. A court's heard a high-ranking Catholic priest gave Indigenous teenagers alcohol before sexually abusing them in outback Western Australia. Christopher Saunders is on trial, accused of 26 abuse charges against 3 alleged victims between 2008 and 2017. The 76-year-old has pleaded not guilty. In finance, one Australian dollar buying around 70 US cents.
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1: Captain Mitchell Moses has dismissed criticism of Parramatta's 12-month NRL contract for Chiefs bound Jerome Luai. Moses says he's not bothered by claims the short-term deal makes Parramatta a transit lounge.
8: Not really at all. Like, it's any time you can get a player of his calibre and get him to the team every day of the week.
1: Geelong coach Chris Scott believes injured Max Holmes could play again this season if the Cats make a deep run in the finals. Holmes injured his ankle last round and has since had surgery. Pat Cummins, Josh Hazlewood and Nathan Lyon have been named to return to the Australian Test squad for the 2-match series against Bangladesh next month. And FIFA has confirmed Argentina will face an investigation into the ugly scenes that followed their loss in the World Cup final, which saw a Spanish player grabbed by the throat. That's news and sport.
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1: Good evening, I'm Jamel Wells. One Nation leader Pauline Hanson has been cheered as she defends her stance on the White Australia policy. Senator Hanson has told far-right activist Tommy Robinson the policy is responsible for immigration problems. She argues she doesn't support a return to the policy, only that migrants should assimilate. Senator Hanson stood her ground when questioned about the policy at a business function in Perth.
2: That's why I'm very strong on certain countries. You've got to say no.
3: In a way, though, that is a version of...
2: No, it's not. It's got nothing to do with that. That's not to do with the White Australia policy at all. So don't go there with me, I'll tell you what, because I won't stand for it.
1: Travel warnings have been upgraded for three countries in the Middle East as Iran and the US exchange new strikes. Oman, Saudi Arabia and Jordan are now level three destinations, with Australians advised to reconsider their need to travel. Public school teachers in Victoria will strike this week after rejecting the government's latest pay offer. Kiara Parker reports.
4: Tens of thousands of teachers across the state are set to strike on Thursday. The mass walkout, an attempt to force the Allan government back to the negotiating table after almost a year of failed talks. Just over 51% of members knocked back the latest offer, teachers, principals and education support staff voting against a pay increase of 28.3% over 4 years. They want a 35% pay hike. The union warns if a better deal isn't put forward next week, another strike will be held on August 4.
1: A second teenager's been charged with setting fire to a school in central west New South Wales. A 14-year-old boy arrested outside Cowra High School will face court tomorrow. A 17-year-old already charged remains before the courts. Police say vision of the fire was posted on social media. Two drivers are injured after carjackings in southeast Queensland. Amy Drew reports.
5: Police say they're hunting for up to four people in relation to a number of vehicle break-ins in Currumbee on Brisbane's south side overnight. It included a man and woman travelling in a van being threatened with a sword before two unknown people took off with their vehicle. While on the Gold Coast, a 26-year-old rideshare driver was forced out of his white Toyota Corolla by three males at Labrador, chased down the street on foot and assaulted. Investigations into both incidents continue, with police appealing for anyone with relevant CCTV to get in contact. Amy Drew reporting.
1: In finance, one Australian dollar buying around 70 US cents.
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1: Lions star Josh Dunkley is backing Hugh McCluggage to help drive them forward for the rest of the AFL season. The Brisbane co-captain returned 2 weeks ago after being sidelined with a calf strain. Dean Young is determined to make the most of his opportunity after being appointed permanent coach of the Dragons. Young says he wants to win back the faith of NRL fans.
7: I wanted to be a first grade coach ever since I started back in 2013, and I'm thankful to the club to show the support and give me the opportunity, and now the opportunity is mine. I've got 2 years to make the most of it, and that's what I plan on doing.
1: Veteran spinner Nathan Lyon has been recalled to a full-strength Australian team for the upcoming two-test series against Sri Lanka. The 38-year-old was sidelined by a hamstring injury. That's news and sport.
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1: Good evening, I'm Jamel Wells. Australians have been urged to reconsider if they need to travel as tensions continue in the Middle East. Federal politics reporter Nelson Scott.
2: The Albanese government has updated travel advice for Jordan, Oman and Saudi Arabia, with officials describing the conflict as volatile. The advice has been upgraded to level 3, which urges people to reconsider if they need to travel. The three nations joined Bahrain, Israel, Kuwait, Qatar and the United Arab Emirates on warnings at that level. Six countries continue to be on the highest warning level, which advises Australians not to travel at all. These are Iran, Iraq, Lebanon, Palestine, Syria and Yemen. Nelson Scott, Canberra.
1: Federal opposition leader Angus Taylor has ruled out a merger between the South Australian Liberals and One Nation. Reports have emerged that Liberal Senator Alex Antic wants a merger with the minor party in his home state. Mr Taylor says teaming up with One Nation at any level is not the answer.
3: We're losing our country as we've known it, the country we were so lucky to be a part of and grew up in, and we've got to get it back. But I don't agree that the only way to do that is a coalition with One Nation. I absolutely disagree with that.
1: The Royal Commission into Anti-Semitism has heard Jewish Australians feel they have to justify their place in Australia. The inquiry's been hearing from leaders of synagogues and Jewish schools. Rabbi Levi Wolf from Central Synagogue in Bondi Junction has described how Jewish people are changing how they live because of anti-Semitic abuse.
4: That is something that should worry not only Jews, that should worry the Australian community, where somebody has to have courage to openly declare what faith they believe in.
1: A Perth woman's died and her daughter is seriously injured after a suspected family violence incident. Chelsea Bowden reports.
5: A 16-year-old boy is in police custody after his mother and sister were stabbed inside their Perth home on Tuesday morning. His 35-year-old mum was found dead inside the property in the southeastern suburbs. His 12-year-old sister, also seriously injured, managed to flee the home and call police before being helped by bystanders. The girl was rushed to hospital for treatment of stab wounds and remains in a serious but stable condition. The 16-year-old boy, who is known to police, was arrested at the scene, but no charges have been laid. Chelsea Bowden reporting.
1: Two drivers have been injured during carjackings in southeast Queensland, and public school teachers across Victoria will walk off the job on Thursday over a pay dispute. In finance, one Australian dollar buying around 70 US cents.
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1: In a boost for the Bulldogs, captain Stephen Crichton has been named to return from an arm injury for Friday's NRL clash with the Warriors. Collingwood's Josh Dacos missed training today, dealing with an ankle injury, but is expected to line up against the Crows on Thursday night. Chair of selectors George Bailey isn't commenting on who will be Australia's new number 5 in Test cricket. Usman Khawaja's retirement has left a vacant place in the batting lineup ahead of next month's Test series against Bangladesh. Cam Green is expected to move up the order, but Bailey isn't giving anything away.
7: Travis had some great success at the top. Does that mean that's where it looks, that's where it fits? That's always something that's up for discussion. And then within that, there'll always be some performance pressure as well on players.
1: And Spain's World Cup win has seen them move to the number one ranked team. That's news and sport.
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1: Good evening, I'm Jamel Wells. One Nation leader Pauline Hanson has called out her colleague Barnaby Joyce over a bizarre TV appearance. Federal Politics editor Michael Packie.
2: Barnaby Joyce was being interviewed on the ABC about One Nation and its policies when he yelled at his dog who distracted him.
3: Are you really comfortable with where she is taking you?
4: I think, sit down!
2: After initially brushing off the incident, Senator Hanson later admitted at a news conference Mr. Joyce's reaction was unexpected.
5: It's unusual for anyone doing an interview to turn and tell your dog to keep quiet.
2: Senator Hanson is back in Australia after a trip to the UK and Italy. She's addressed business leaders in Perth, where she's expressed support for mass deportation of people who've overstayed their visa. Michael Packie reporting.
1: Qantas long-haul pilots are preparing to vote on work stoppages in their fight for better pay and conditions. The airline says it's disappointed industrial action is being considered. It says negotiations continue on a proposed agreement backed by the pilots' union in April. Public school teachers across Victoria will walk off the job on Thursday as their pay dispute with the state government escalates. They've rejected the most recent offer of a 28.3% rise over 4 years. A critical incident investigation has been declared after a man died in a police operation in the New South Wales Riverina. Police called to a house in the Wagga suburb of Ashmont say an armed man barricaded himself inside. They say after entering the house, they found him with a self-inflicted gunshot wound. The man in his 60s died at the scene. An investigation's underway into a death in custody at Brisbane City Watch House, Georgia Condic reports.
6: The 55-year-old male was taken into custody last Friday after he was arrested on a return to prison warrant. In a statement, police say the man advised staff he was feeling unwell yesterday and was assessed by nurses and emergency services. He later became unresponsive and died at the scene. The Ethical Standards Command is now investigating the death with oversight from the Crime and Corruption Commission. Georgia Condic, Brisbane.
1: BHP and the union representing its combined ports workers in Western Australia have again failed to agree on a new pay deal. Staff walked off the job last week as part of the first round of industrial action by BHP staff in Port Hedland this century. The union says they'll return to the bargaining table next week. In finance, one Australian dollar buying around 70 US cents.
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1: Captain Mitch Moses has dismissed criticism of Parramatta's 12-month NRL contract for Chiefs-bound Jerome Luai. Moses says he's not bothered by claims the short-term deal makes Parramatta a transit lounge.
8: Not really at all. Like, it's any time you can get a player of his calibre and get him to the team every day of the week.
1: Geelong coach Chris Scott believes injured Max Holmes could play again this season if the Cats make a deep run in the finals. Holmes injured his ankle last round and has since had surgery. Pat Cummins, Josh Hazlewood and Nathan Lyon have been named to return to the Australian Test squad for the two-match series against Bangladesh next month. You're up to date. That's the latest news and sport.
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1: Good evening, I'm Jamel Wells. One Nation leader Pauline Hanson has been cheered as she defends her stance on the White Australia policy. Senator Hanson has told far-right activist Tommy Robinson the policy is responsible for immigration problems. She argues she doesn't support a return to the policy, only that migrants should assimilate. Senator Hanson stood her ground when questioned about the policy at a business function in Perth.
2: That's why I'm very strong on certain countries. You've got to say no.
3: In a way, though, that is a version of...
2: No, it's not. It's got nothing to do with that. That's not to do with the White Australia policy at all. So don't go there with me, I'll tell you what, because I won't stand for it.
1: Travel warnings have been upgraded for three countries in the Middle East as Iran and the US exchange new strikes. Oman, Saudi Arabia and Jordan are now level three destinations, with Australians advised to reconsider their need to travel. Public school teachers in Victoria will strike this week after rejecting the government's latest pay offer. Kiara Parker reports.
4: Tens of thousands of teachers across the state are set to strike on Thursday. The mass walkout, an attempt to force the Allan government back to the negotiating table after almost a year of failed talks. Just over 51% of members knocked back the latest offer, teachers, principals and education support staff voting against a pay increase of 28.3%. Over 4 years. They want a 35% pay hike. The union warns if a better deal isn't put forward next week, another strike will be held on August 4.
1: A second teenager's been charged with setting fire to a school in central west New South Wales. A 14-year-old boy arrested outside Cowra High School will face court tomorrow. A 17-year-old already charged remains before the courts. Two drivers are injured after carjackings in southeast Queensland. Amy Drew reports.
5: Police say they're hunting for up to four people in relation to a number of vehicle break-ins in Currabee on Brisbane's south side overnight. It included a man and woman travelling in a van being threatened with a sword before two unknown people took off with their vehicle. While on the Gold Coast, a 26-year-old rideshare driver was forced out of his white Toyota Corolla by three males at Labrador, chased down the street on foot and assaulted. Investigations into both incidents continue, with police appealing for anyone with relevant CCTV to get in contact. Amy Drew reporting.
1: US President Donald Trump has imposed a 50% tariff on a range of goods imported from Canada. He says it's in retaliation for unequal treatment of US cars, dairy and alcohol. Wine and industrial goods such as cement are among goods targeted. In finance, one Australian dollar buying a around 70 US cents.
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1: Lions superstar Josh Dunkley is backing Hugh McCluggage to help drive them forward for the rest of the AFL season. The Brisbane co-captain returned 2 weeks ago after being sidelined with a calf strain. Dean Young is determined to make the most of his opportunity after being named permanent coach of the Dragons. Young says he wants to win back the faith of NRL fans. Nathan Lyon has been recalled to a full-strength Australian team for the upcoming two test series against Sri Lanka. The 38-year-old veteran spinner was sidelined by a hamstring injury last December. That's news and sport.
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1: Hello, I'm Nelson Scott. Australians have been urged to reconsider the need for overseas travel as tensions continue in the Middle East. Travel advice has been upgraded to level 3 for Jordan, Oman and Saudi Arabia. Six countries on the highest level, which advises Australians not to travel at all, are Iran, Iraq, Lebanon, Palestine, Syria and Yemen. Long-haul pilots working for Qantas are preparing to vote on work stoppages in their fight for better pay and conditions. Qantas says it's disappointed industrial action is being considered. The airline says negotiations continue on a proposed agreement backed by the pilots' union in April. One Nation leader Pauline Hanson admits Barnaby Joyce yelling at his dog on live TV was strange. Mr. Joyce was being interviewed on the ABC when his dog started distracting him. Senator Hanson has tried to make light of the incident, but says she wasn't expecting such a reaction.
2: I don't know what the situation was. I don't know what sort of day he had or, you know, what was going on around him. I thought that it was just, it's unusual for anyone doing an interview to turn and tell your dog to keep quiet.
1: An independent review has found the Northern Territory's child protection system failed Kumanjayi Little Baby before her death. The five-year-old was allegedly abducted and murdered in Alice Springs in April. An interim report has identified multiple departmental failings. A critical incident investigation is underway after a man died during a police operation in the New South Wales Riverina. Jamel Wells reports.
3: Police called to a house in the Wagga suburb of Ashmont on Tuesday say an armed man barricaded himself inside. Negotiators were called in and a perimeter was set up. Officers say after entering the house, they found the man in his 60s with a self-inflicted gunshot wound. He died at the scene. An investigation will be reviewed by the Professional Standards Command and Law Enforcement Conduct Commission. Jamel Wells reporting.
1: US President Donald Trump has imposed a 50% tariff on a range of goods imported from Canada. He says it's a retaliation for unequal treatment of US cars, dairy and alcohol. Wine and industrial goods such as cement are among the products targeted. Australian researchers have identified a new biomarker for multiple myeloma. It's hoped the discovery will help doctors determine which patients are at the greatest risk of poor outcomes. Adelaide University's Dr. Barbara McClure says it will enable more personalised treatment.
4: Fix those patients that actually do poorly. So clinicians, if they know this upfront, may be able to tailor treatments for those patients, taking that on board to ensure that they also have the best chance of a good survival.
5: 88.9 in Tamworth and 99.5 across the Liverpool Plains.
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1: Eels captain Mitchell Moses has dismissed criticism of Parramatta's 12-month NRL contract for Chiefs-bound Jerome Luai. Moses says he's not bothered by claims the short-term deal makes Parramatta a transit lounge.
6: Not really at all. Like, it's anytime you can get a player of his calibre and get him to the team every day of the week.
1: Geelong coach Chris Scott believes injured Max Holmes could play again this season if the Cats make a deep run in the finals. Holmes injured his ankle last round and has since had surgery. Pat Cummins, Josh Hazlewood and Nathan Lyon have been named for the return to the Australian Test squad for the two-match series against Bangladesh next month. And FIFA has confirmed Argentina will face an investigation into the ugly scenes that followed their loss in the World Cup final, which saw a Spanish player grabbed by the throat.
5: You're on Midnight to Dawn with Dan Mizzen.

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0: It's 26 minutes after 6. American country music record producer Garth Fundis has produced a stack of albums since the 70s, including artists like Alabama, Don Williams, Sugarland, and Keith Whitley. He also produced nearly every album recorded by Trisha Yearwood. Garth would spend hours going through thousands of songs, handpicking the best of the best. Garth heard a song which he thought Trisha would love, which he did. She's in love with the boy. Not only was it a debut single, but also a chart topper for Trisha Yearwood.
1: For Trisha, she wasn't a writer, so I kind of had to go out and find songs that made sense for her. The first song I ever pitched to her that I felt this could be an interesting record, I think she'd have fun with it, was She's in Love with the Boy. First song I ever pitched to her, she was reading the lyric and listening to it. She looked at me and says, I love this. I thought, well, this got to be harder than this. Come on. First song, really? That's great.

0: song while producing her debut album and thought it would be a great lead single. She's in Love with the Boy was the breakthrough hit for Nashville demo singer Trisha Yearwood. It introduced her to the world and established her career. I'm Dan Misson, and that's another story behind the song.
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1: Hello, I'm Nelson Scott. One Nation leader Pauline Hanson has been cheered as she defends her stance on the White Australia policy. Senator Hanson has told far-right activist Tommy Robinson the policy is responsible for some of our immigration problems. She argues she doesn't support a return to the policy, only that migrants should assimilate. Senator Hanson stood her ground when questioned about the policy at a business function in Perth.
2: That's why I'm very strong on certain countries. You've got to say no.
3: In a way, though, that is a version of...
2: No, it's not. It's got nothing to do with that. That's not to do with the White Australia policy at all. So don't go there with me, I'll tell you what, because I won't stand for it.
1: Former Treasurer Wayne Swan and ex-Indigenous Australians Minister Linda Burney will be awarded life memberships of Labor. The pair will receive the honour at the party's national conference in Adelaide this week. They join a selective group previously reserved for former Labor Prime Ministers and Margaret Whitlam. The Royal Commission into Anti-Semitism has heard Jewish Australians feel they have to justify their place in Australia. The inquiry has been hearing from leaders of synagogues and Jewish schools. Rabbi Levi Wolf from Central Synagogue in Bondi Junction has described how Jewish people are changing how they live because of anti-Semitic abuse.
4: That is something that should worry not only Jews, that should worry the Australian community, where somebody has to have courage to openly declare what faith they believe in.
1: A second teenager has been charged with setting fire to a school in Central West, New South Wales. Jamel Wells reports.
5: Emergency crews were called to the fire at Cowra High School on Monday night. It was contained to an admin block but caused extensive damage. A 17-year-old already charged over the incident remains before the courts. Police say he's a former student who posted the incident on social media. A 14-year-old boy has also been arrested. He's been refused bail and is due to face a children's court. Jamel Wells reporting.
1: Police have seized cannabis with a street value of around $500,000 in the New South Wales Hunter. Officers raiding a house in Cessnock say they found hundreds of plants and hydroponic equipment. They say the house was illegally connected to the power grid. A world-first platform has been set up by Australian researchers to help monitor a rise in antibiotic resistance in children. They've studied participants across 82 countries. The Murdoch Children's Research Institute says it's an important issue to keep track of. And US President Donald Trump has imposed a 50% tariff on a range of goods imported from Canada. He says it's in retaliation for unequal treatment of American cars, dairy and alcohol.
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1: In a boost for the Bulldogs, Captain Stephen Crichton has been named to return from an arm injury for Friday's NRL clash with the Warriors. Collingwood's Josh Dacos missed yesterday's training dealing with an ankle injury, but is expected to line up against the Crows on Thursday night. Chair of selectors George Bailey isn't committing on who will be Australia's new number 5 in Test cricket. Usman Khawaja's retirement has left a vacant place in the batting lineup ahead of next month's Test series against Bangladesh. Cam Green is expected to move up the order, but Bailey isn't giving anything away.
7: Travis had some great success at the top. Does that mean that's where it looks, that's where it fits? That's always something that's up for discussion. And then within that, there'll always be some performance pressure as well on players.
1: Spain's World Cup win has seen them move to the number one ranked team.
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2: Hello, I'm Nelson Scott. Australians have been urged to reconsider the need for overseas travel as tensions continue in the Middle East. Travel advice has been upgraded to level 3 for Jordan, Oman and Saudi Arabia. Six countries on the highest level, which advises Australians not to travel at all, are Iran, Iraq, Lebanon, Palestine, Syria and Yemen. Qantas says it's disappointed by the prospect of industrial action by long-haul pilots. They're preparing to vote on work stoppages after failed talks on pay and conditions. The airline says the union supported a proposed agreement in April. Pilots Association President Andrew Marshall says they don't take industrial action lightly.
3: Despite 2 years of negotiations, we've been unable to make any sort of meaningful progress on our key issues. So we're left with no choice other than to proceed to a protected action ballot order with the Fair Work Commission.
2: An independent review has found the Northern Territory's child protection system failed Kumanjai Little Baby before her death. The 5-year-old was allegedly abducted and murdered in Alice Springs in April. An interim report has identified multiple departmental failures. A critical incident investigation is underway after a man died during a police operation in the New South Wales Riverina. Jamel Wells reports.
4: Police called to a house in the Wagga suburb of Ashmont on Tuesday say an armed man barricaded himself inside. Negotiators were called in and a perimeter was set up. Officers say after entering the house, they found the man in his 60s with a self-inflicted gunshot wound. He died at the scene. An investigation will be reviewed by the Professional Standards Command and Law Enforcement Conduct Commission. Jamel Wells reporting.
2: Queensland police have confirmed a man has died in custody at the Brisbane City Watch House. Georgia Condek has the details.
5: The 55-year-old male was taken into custody last Friday after he was arrested on a return to prison warrant. In a statement, police say the man advised staff he was feeling unwell yesterday and was assessed by nurses and emergency services. He later became unresponsive and died at the scene. The Ethical Standards Command is now investigating the death with oversight from the Crime and Corruption Commission. Georgia Condek, Brisbane.
2: BHP and the union representing its combined ports workers in Western Australia have again failed to agree on a new pay deal. Staff walked off the job last week as part of the first round of industrial action by BHP workers in Port Hedland this century. The union says they returned to the bargaining table. Australian researchers have identified a new biomarker for multiple myeloma. It's hoped the discovery will help doctors determine which patients are at greater risk of poor outcomes. And Victorian public school teachers will strike this week.
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2: Eels captain Mitchell Moses has dismissed criticism of Parramatta's 12-month NRL contract for Chiefs-bound Jerome Luai. Moses says he's not bothered by claims the short-term deal makes Parramatta a transit lounge.
7: Not really at all. Like, it's any time you can get a player of his calibre and get him to the team every day of the week.
2: Geelong coach Chris Scott believes injured Max Holmes could play again this season if the Cats make a deep run in the finals. Holmes injured his ankle last round and has since had surgery. Pat Cummins, Josh Hazlewood and Nathan Lyon have been named for the return to the Australian Test squad for the two-match series against Bangladesh next month. And FIFA has confirmed Argentina will face an investigation into the ugly scenes that followed their loss in the World Cup final, which saw a Spanish player grabbed by the throat.
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Yeah, through the wee hours of overnight, it's you, me, and the music, and nothing more. It's nice to have your company, whatever you're up to at this time of the day. How about that, kicking off the hour? It's coming up to 10 past, lots more in this hour, including this classic.

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0: 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We'll jump into more songs shortly, straight after a quick sponsor message.
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1: Hello, I'm Nelson Scott. One Nation leader Pauline Hanson has been cheered as she defends her stance on the White Australia policy. Senator Hanson has told far-right activist Tommy Robinson the policy is responsible for some of our immigration problems. She argues she doesn't support a return to the policy, only that migrants should assimilate. Senator Hanson stood her ground when questioned about the policy at a business function in Perth.
2: That's why I'm very strong on certain countries. You've got to say no.
3: In a way, though, that is a version of...
2: No, it's not. It's got nothing to do with that. That's not to do with the White Australia policy at all. So don't go there with me, I'll tell you what, because I won't stand for it.
1: Former Treasurer Wayne Swan and ex-Indigenous Australians Minister Linda Burney will be awarded life memberships of Labor. The pair will receive the honour at the party's national conference in Adelaide this week. They join a selective group previously reserved for former Labor Prime Ministers and Margaret Whitlam. The Royal Commission into Anti-Semitism has heard Jewish Australians feel they have to justify their place in Australia. The inquiry has been hearing from leaders of synagogues and Jewish schools. Rabbi Levi Wolf from Central Synagogue in Bondi Junction has described how Jewish people are changing how they live because of anti-Semitic abuse.
4: That is something that should worry not only Jews, that should worry the Australian community, where somebody has to have courage to openly declare what faith they believe in.
1: A second teenager has been charged with setting fire to a school in Central West, New South Wales. Jamel Wells reports.
5: Emergency crews were called to the fire at Cowra High School on Monday night. It was contained to an admin block but caused extensive damage. A 17-year-old already charged over the incident remains before the courts. Police say he's a former student who posted the incident on social media. A 14-year-old boy has also been arrested. He's been refused bail and is due to face a children's court. Jamel Wells reporting.
1: Police have seized cannabis with a street value of around $500,000 in the New South Wales Hunter. Officers raiding a house in Cessnock say they found hundreds of plants and hydroponic equipment. They say the house was illegally connected to the power grid. A world-first platform has been set up by Australian researchers to help monitor a rise in antibiotic resistance in children. They've studied participants across 82 countries. The Murdoch Children's Research Institute says it's an important issue to keep track of. And US President Donald Trump has imposed a 50% tariff on a range of goods imported from Canada. He says it's in retaliation for unequal treatment of American cars, dairy and alcohol.
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1: In a boost for the Bulldogs, Captain Stephen Crichton has been named to return from an arm injury for Friday's NRL clash with the Warriors. Collingwood's Josh Dacos missed yesterday's training dealing with an ankle injury, but is expected to line up against the Crows on Thursday night. Chair of selectors George Bailey isn't committing on who will be Australia's new number 5 in Test cricket. Usman Khawaja's retirement has left a vacant place in the batting lineup ahead of next month's Test series against Bangladesh. Cam Green is expected to move up the order, but Bailey isn't giving anything away.
7: Travis had some great success at the top. Does that mean that's where it looks, that's where it fits? That's always something that's up for discussion. And then within that, there'll always be some performance pressure as well on players.
1: Spain's World Cup win has seen them move to the number one ranked team.
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1: Hello, I'm Nelson Scott. Australians have been urged to reconsider the need for overseas travel as tensions continue in the Middle East. Travel advice has been upgraded to level 3 for Jordan, Oman and Saudi Arabia. Six countries on the highest level, which advises Australians not to travel at all, are Iran, Iraq, Lebanon, Palestine, Syria and Yemen. Qantas says it's disappointed by the prospect of industrial action by long-haul pilots. They're preparing to vote on work stoppages after failed talks on pay and conditions. The airline says the union supported a proposed agreement in April. Pilots Association President Andrew Marshall says they don't take industrial action lightly.
2: Despite 2 years of negotiations, we've been unable to make any sort of meaningful progress on our key issues. So we're left with no choice other than to proceed to a protected action ballot order with the Fair Work Commission.
1: An independent review has found the Northern Territory's child protection system failed Kumanjai Little Baby before her death. The five-year-old was allegedly abducted and murdered in Alice Springs in April. An interim report has identified multiple departmental failures. A critical incident investigation is underway after a man died during a police operation in the New South Wales Riverina. Jamel Wells reports.
3: Police called to a house in the Wagga suburb of Ashmont on Tuesday say an armed man barricaded himself inside. Negotiators were called in and a perimeter was set up. Officers say after entering the house, they found the man in his 60s with a self-inflicted gunshot wound. He died at the scene. An investigation will be reviewed by the Professional Standards Command and Law Enforcement Conduct Commission. Jamel Wells reporting.
1: Queensland police have confirmed a man has died in custody at the Brisbane City Watch House. Georgia Condek has the details.
4: The 55-year-old male was taken into custody last Friday after he was arrested on a return to prison warrant. In a statement, police say the man advised staff he was feeling unwell yesterday and was assessed by nurses and emergency services. He later became unresponsive and died at the scene. The Ethical Standards Command is now investigating the death with oversight from the Crime and Corruption Commission. Georgia Condek, Brisbane.
1: BHP and the union representing its combined ports workers in Western Australia have again failed to agree on a new pay deal. Staff walked off the job last week as part of the first round of industrial action by BHP workers in Port Hedland this century. The union says they returned to the bargaining table. Australian researchers have identified a new biomarker for multiple myeloma. It's hoped the discovery will help doctors determine which patients are at greater risk of poor outcomes. And Victorian public school teachers will strike this week.
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1: Eels captain Mitchell Moses has dismissed criticism of Parramatta's 12-month NRL contract for Chiefs-bound Jerome Luai. Moses says he's not bothered by claims the short-term deal makes Parramatta a transit lounge.
6: Not really at all. Like, it's any time you can get a player of his calibre and get him to the team every day of the week.
1: Geelong coach Chris Scott believes injured Max Holmes could play again this season if the Cats make a deep run in the finals. Holmes injured his ankle last round and has since had surgery. Pat Cummins, Josh Hazlewood and Nathan Lyon have been named for the return to the Australian Test squad for the two-match series against Bangladesh next month. And FIFA has confirmed Argentina will face an investigation into the ugly scenes that followed their loss in the World Cup final, which saw a Spanish player grabbed by the throat.
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0: American country music singer Keith Whitley moved to Nashville in 1983, and during his career, he released 2 albums and charted 12 singles. His record producer Garth Fundis was known for selecting and handpicking great songs that would be a hit for these artists that he worked with. Keith Whitley was a great songwriter himself, but he also had a great ear for knowing a good country song. He had the world at his feet, living in Nashville, married to Lori Morgan, but sadly Whitley died at the age of 34. His official death was alcohol poisoning. Garth produced a song, co-written by Paul Overstreet, When You Say Nothing At All, recorded in 1988.
1: Keith Whitley, he could write, but he didn't really worry about his own material. He wanted hit songs. He wanted things that he could latch onto and it could give him a career. He wanted great country music. He had grown up playing bluegrass, and he wanted to make country records now. And one of the early songs that I brought to him were Don't Close Your Eyes When You Say Nothing At All and I'm No Stranger to the Rain. And that kind of sealed the deal for me. You know, when he heard those songs, I was bringing him that type of material. And I think that's one of the things that I was good at, was matching, going out and finding songs from, you know, Nashville had so many great, and still does, has so many great songwriters, that it was like, you know, it's like walking out into the orchard and finding the fruit, the best fruit possible. If I had to climb the tree to get it, I'd go there, you know, but they didn't always fall in our lap, but they're out there. And there was a lot of things to listen to, and just, you know, being patient and, you know, making your way through the thousands of songs that people would pitch to us. When I first had an intern or an assistant, I asked them to kind of keep track of how many songs I was going through for an album, and it was about 3,000 songs. Just to find 10, these are all great writers, but not every song's made for everybody. So, you know, it was

0: It was a sad loss to the country music industry. Keith Whitley passed away 6 months after that song was released. That is When You Say Nothing at All, produced by Garth Fundis. I'm Dan Misson, and that's another story behind the song.
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0: 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Thanks to sponsor Tamworth Building Supplies.
1: Good morning, I'm Dusty Fitzpatrick. Qantas says it's disappointed by the prospect of industrial action by long-haul pilots. They're preparing to vote on work stoppages after failed talks on pay and conditions. The airline says the union supported a proposed agreement in April. Pilots Association President Andrew Marshall says they don't take industrial action lightly.
2: Despite 2 years of negotiations, we've been unable to make any sort of meaningful progress on our key issues. So we're left with no choice other than to proceed to a protected action ballot order with the Fair Work Commission.
1: One Nation leader Pauline Hanson admits Barnaby Joyce yelling at his dog on live TV was strange. Mr Joyce was being interviewed on the ABC when his dog started distracting him. Senator Hanson has tried to make light of the incident, but says she wasn't expecting such a reaction.
3: I don't know what the situation was. I don't know what sort of day he had or, you know, what was going on around him. I thought that it was just, it's unusual for anyone doing an interview to turn and tell your dog to keep quiet.
1: Prosecutors say slain UK politician Anne Widdecombe was hit 21 times with a hammer. 28-year-old Joshua Carey has appeared in court after being charged over the 78-year-old's death. US President Donald Trump has imposed a 50% tariff on a range of goods imported from Canada. He says it's in retaliation for unequal treatment of US cars, dairy and alcohol. Wine and industrial goods such as cement are among the goods targeted. Former Treasurer Wayne Swan and ex-Indigenous Australians Minister Linda Burney will be awarded life memberships of Labor. The pair will receive the honour at the party's national conference in Adelaide this week. They join a selective group previously reserved for former Labor Prime Ministers and Margaret Whitlam. Australian researchers have identified a new biomarker for multiple myeloma. It's hoped the discovery will help doctors determine which patients are at the greatest risk of poor outcomes. Adelaide University's Dr. Barbara McClure says it will enable more personalised treatment.
4: Fix those patients that actually do poorly. So clinicians, if they know this upfront, may be able to tailor treatments for those patients, taking that on board to ensure that they also have the best chance of a good survival.
1: Also making news, energy experts claim Australia could be hit with fuel rationing by September if the Strait of Hormuz isn't reopened soon, and industry groups are pushing for the federal government to freeze the twice-yearly alcohol tax hike. Checking the markets, the Dow Jones is trading up 363 points, the Nasdaq trading up as well. One Australian dollar buying 70.04 US cents.
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1: Lions superstar Josh Dunkley is backing Hugh McCluggage to help drive them forward for the rest of the AFL season. The Brisbane co-captain returned 2 weeks ago after being sidelined with a calf strain. Dean Young is determined to make the most of his opportunity after being appointed permanent coach of the Dragons. Young says he wants to win back the faith of NRL fans.
5: Wanted to be a first grade coach ever since I started back in 2013, and I'm thankful to the club to show the support and give me the opportunity, and now the opportunity is mine. I've got 2 years to make the most of it, and that's what I plan on doing.
1: And veteran spinner Nathan Lyon's been recalled to a full strength Australian team for the upcoming two test series against Sri Lanka. That's the latest news and sport.
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7: Well, across the region for today, we've got ourselves a partly cloudy one as we look to the skies yet again after we get this frost and fog out of the way. Heading for highs today of 19 for Tamworth and Quirindi, Baraba and Manila both reaching the same today. 20 expected for Gunnedah and Narrabri today, a high of 14 for Walker, 16 for Nundal and 18 the high for Murrurundi. Right now in Tamworth, it's 6 degrees, it's 6 in Quirindi and it's 7 in Gunnedah.
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0: Nirvana and About a Girl to kick us off on 88.9's Brekkie Show this morning. Good morning to you. I hope you're having a wonderful morning. Hey, it's another cool start to the day, and we are drying out at the moment, according to the Bureau of Meteorology. And when it comes to rain, well, unfortunately, there's nothing really on the forecast until, well, they say next Friday is when we're going to see some. Not this Friday, but next Friday. So we'll have to hold our breath and see, and hopefully we'll get a little bit more of that wet stuff just to keep us going. I'll tell you what, we've got another big one today. A little bit later on, we're going to be playing for $220 as Guess the Gob returns. Also, Emma's in with a little bit of a controversial music festival. There's two of them that are causing a bit of controversy, and we're going to discuss that with Emma a bit later on. Also, we've got our Days of the Year back again. Does it still hold up for today? And today's one is a pretty good one, actually. Also, Twist Top Trivia, birthdays, most clicked, and also we're going to catch up with a new bloke. His name's Davo, and he's been lingering around these offices, and we're going to have a chat to him a bit later on this morning. And also, we'll get into some stuff you may have missed in just a moment, so stick around. This is 88.9 FM's Brekkie Show. Good morning.
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0: Yes, and it's been revealed Northern Daily Leader senior sports reporter Mark Bode was tragically killed when his car and another vehicle collided on the Oxley Highway about 2 kilometres west of Somerton on Saturday night. And our thoughts do go out to Mr. Bode's family and friends and all of the staff at the Leader this morning as well. Three people, all in their 50s, have been taken to hospital after a three-car collision on the Werris Creek Road near Currabubula yesterday, while Energy Minister Chris Bowen has come under fire after it was revealed taxpayers could be on the hook for up to $4.2 million to secure luxury accommodation in Fiji for foreign delegates attending a key climate meeting ahead of this year's COP31 summit. Pauline Hanson has snapped at a journalist after he suggested her immigration stance was a version of White Australia policy in a heated interview during a ticketed lunch event. And she's also stated as well that the Barnaby Joyce yelling at his dog was a bit strange and out of character. Nine will axe dozens of roles across its mastheads as its publishing division undergoes a restructure. While at Darren Hinch's funeral, it's been revealed that he and Bette Midler had a little bit of a fling and they were involved romantically 50 years ago. He's still making headlines, even in his death, isn't he? To sports news, and sacked Manly and Broncos coach Anthony Seibold could be taking up an assistant coaching role at the PNG Chiefs, while Bendemeer's Josh Hazlewood has been selected to play against Bangladesh in Darwin next month. It's good to see the Bendemeer Bullet back in action too, isn't it? That's what's going around in the news circles for this morning. It's 23 past five. Here's Tim McGraw, just to see you smile at 88.9.

McGraw, just to see you smile at 88.9. Hey, hang around. Coming up after your 6:30 news, days of the year. Here's Gloria Gaynor. News next.

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1: Good morning, I'm Josh Bryant. Some energy experts warn Australia may be left considering a fuel rationing within months if the Strait of Hormuz remains closed as a second key shipping lane in the Middle East is disrupted. Iran-backed Houthi rebels in Yemen claim they'll be blockading Saudi vessels from entering the Red Sea. The price of Brent crude oil has already climbed back above $90 a barrel. Retired US Major General James Marks has told CNN United States forces can intervene if needed.
2: The concern truly is, do they have the capacity to do that? Can the Houthis close the Bab el-Mandeb? Well, they've done it in the past, but it's been opened again because of the efforts of the United States, not with a lot of help from other allied partners. But there's an incentive for the Saudis certainly to be involved.
1: Australians have been urged to reconsider the need for overseas travel as tensions continue in the Middle East. Travel advice has been upgraded to level 3 for Jordan, Oman and Saudi Arabia. Six countries on the highest level advising Australians not to travel to the area at all are Iran, Iraq, Lebanon, Palestine, Syria and Yemen. A teenage boy has been seriously injured in an e-bike crash on Sydney's northern beaches. Police have been told the 15-year-old was a passenger on the e-bike, which crashed with a ute at Dee. The rider was taken to hospital to be checked, and the ute driver was not injured. One Nation leader Pauline Hanson is backing a US-style move to deport illegal immigrants from Australia. Senator Hanson addressed business leaders in Perth, where she outlined more about her policy ideas. One Nation is currently sitting level pegging with Labor in the opinion polls, commanding 30% of the primary vote among those surveyed. Senator Hanson says people who've overstayed their visas should be booted out.
3: Trump said, OK, all those that are in the country illegally, I'll actually give you a one-way ticket out of the country. Then you can apply to come back in some time later. But if you don't go and we find you, you'll never get back in the country again. Over 2 million took that one-way ticket.
1: A prominent charity is calling for greater supports to assist victim survivors fleeing domestic violence. Anglicare has released research showing the cost of fleeing violent situations has risen by more than 70% over the last decade. Also making news, the Canadian Prime Minister says all options are on the table as he holds talks with the US President about trade after the US imposed a 50% tariff on Canadian imports into the United States. A new research shows Sydney is now the third most expensive place in the world to buy a beer, behind Singapore and Melbourne. In finance, the Dow Jones up 383 points, the Nasdaq up 322, one Australian dollar buying 70 US cents.
4: G'day, it's Macca. If you missed the morning show yesterday, this is what you missed. We're a bit off the planet yesterday, literally, as we were talking about the anniversary of the moon landing and whether or not our listeners thought man actually landed on the moon.
5: I don't know where people have got light and shadows from, but the sun shines on the moon and the earth, and you would get shadows and light, the same as down here. Gravity is 10% less, so the flag would fall very slowly, anything that was made there. Remember, the astronauts jumped around because of lack of gravity.
4: There was, society going on, and of course with society comes crime, and even the moon buggies weren't safe. What happened, mate?
6: Spider-Man here, they were stealing the wheels off the moon buggy.
4: Fair dinkum, mate. There you go. Unbelievable. Yeah. It's like Lakemba up there on the moon by the sounds of it.
6: Yeah, Lakemba.
4: That's a bit of a worry, mate. They'd have it on blocks, the old moon buggy.
6: Yeah, they did. Actually, they stripped it pretty good too, actually, because I think they needed some of the technology.
4: Oh, they probably needed the copper out of the exhaust, out of the catalytic converter and all that as well.
6: Yeah.
4: Today we'll talk to our Deputy Mayor, Jeff Budd, also member for Tamworth, Glen Anderson, and a whole lot more on the Macca line, 67639533, all after 9 a.m.
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14: Well, we've got a partly cloudy day ahead of us today after we get rid of this frost and fog for this morning. Yeah, ribbit, it's on my throat too this morning, I'll tell you that. Heading for highs today of 19 for Tamworth, Quirindi and Baraba, and also Manila today. 20 the high for Gunnedah and Narrabri, 14 the top for Walker and 16 for Nundle and 18 for Murrurundi. In Tamworth, we're sitting on 6 right now. It's 6 in Quirindi and it's 7 in Gunnedah.
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14: Ah, dear, ribbit, ribbit. We're going to get into our days of the year next, but here's Noiseworks and Take Me Back at 88.9. Good morning.

Noiseworks and John Stevens on the vocals there. It's 88.9, and let's get into our days of the year for today. And this is a day of the year that I think we should have every single day. It's National Hammock Day today. Yep, relaxation suspended in midair. It's perfect for daydreaming and reading while listening to the rustling of leaves and feeling a cool breeze, especially on a day like today where you can sit out there in the sun and enjoy that while there's a nice little cool breeze to keep you cool. Remember to slip, slop, slap if you do take this up today for National Hammock Day. And what a great way to relax, wouldn't you think? I rate that. National Hammock Day. Let's make that every day. For some reason, I think of my hometown of Cairns with two palm trees either side. You can create that in your backyard. There's plenty of palm trees around here. Is Frankie and relax.

0: 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It's a quarter to six at 88.9.
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George Harrison and My Sweet Lord. You're waking up with Scotty on 88.9's Brekkie Show this morning. I hope you're having a wonderful morning this morning. Hey, still to come, we're going to get into Does It Still Hold Up for today? But to get us to the news, oh yeah, it's Def Leppard, 88.9, five away from six.

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1: It's 6 o'clock. Good morning. I'm Josh Bryant. Some experts claim Australia could be left considering fuel rationing as early as September if the Middle East conflict drags on. A second key shipping route in the region has been disrupted, with Houthi rebels in Yemen claiming they'll blockade Saudi vessels in the Red Sea. The Strait of Hormuz remains disrupted as the United States and Iran trade strikes. Retired US Air Force Commander Glenn Ignazio is told today Washington is working to address the strait's closure.
2: We see mainly tactical aircraft going in and hitting these targets. We haven't even brought in the heavy strategic bombers yet, if that is a particular case or an asset they want to use.
1: Sydney's Waverley Council has narrowly voted in favour of a plan to build 3,000 new homes. The Bondi Junction Master Plan includes proposals to build more mid- and high-density housing. The controversial proposal has faced opposition from locals and some councillors. A second teenager has now been charged with setting fire to a school in the state's central west. Jamel Wells explains.
3: Emergency crews were called to the fire at Cowra High School on Monday night. It was contained to an admin block but caused extensive damage. A 17-year-old already charged over the incident remains before the courts. Police say he's a former student who posted the incident on social media. A 14-year-old boy has also been arrested. He's been refused bail and is due to face a children's court. Jamel Wells reporting.
1: Police have seized cannabis with an estimated street value of $500,000 in the Hunter region. Officers who raided a house in Cessnock say they found hundreds of plants as well as hydroponic equipment. They say the house was illegally connected to the power grid. New research shows the cost of fleeing domestic violence has risen by more than 70% over the last decade. The Anglicare study suggests much of the surge has come from increases in rent, fuel and childcare costs. Anglicare's Claire Dunlop argues greater support is needed for victim survivors.
4: More funding put into expanding purpose-built transitional and long-term housing options for people leaving violence. And this might even be through funding such as the Housing Australia Future Fund, which is crisis and transitional accommodation program.
1: Also making news, a 2.8 magnitude earthquake has hit near Yamunjeri in the state's west, and the Australian Manufacturing Workers Union wants the Union Jack to be removed from the Australian flag, the union arguing that the symbol is a reminder of the old ruling class and colonial empire. In finance, the Dow Jones is trading up 366 points, the Nasdaq up 338. One Australian dollar currently buying 70.02 US cents.
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5: Benji Marshall's struggling West Tigers will be without utility playmaker Latu Feini for three games after failing to beat his dangerous contact charge at the judiciary. Adam Dewey successfully downgraded his high tackle charge and is free to take on the Raiders on Saturday afternoon. The Giants are vowing to overcome their hot and cold form in Saturday's AFL Sydney Derby against the Swans. Speaking on Sports Today, Connor Iden says their old rivals can expect a physical battle.
6: They'll be coming after us again, but you know we'll be going after them as well. It's always pretty heavy in the contest. There's a bit of lip out there and a really physical battle, so you know we'll save our cash, no silly fights and things like that, but yeah, it'll be physical around the contest.
5: And LIV Golf has taken another hit to its long-term survival, losing its feeder tour. The Asia Tour has signed a deal to be brought into line with the European and PGA Tours. That's Sport. I'm Mike Pearsall.
1: 6:04, that's News and Sport.
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8: Well, across the region for today, we've got ourselves a mostly fine one once all this frost and fog starts to clear off. Heading for highs of 19 for Tamworth, Quirindi and Baraba and Manila today. 20 the highs for Gunnedah and Narrabri. A top of 14 for Walker, 16 for Nundle and 18 for Murrurundi. In Tamworth at the moment, it's 6 degrees. It's also 6 in Quirindi, but it's 7 in Gunnedah.
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8: Coming up next, we're going to find out if it still holds up for today, but here's James Taylor and how sweet it is. Oh yeah, it's 88.9. Good morning.

0: James Taylor, and how sweet it is to be loved by you right here at 88.9. You with Scotty on the Brekkie Show this morning, and I can tell you it's time to get into our little segment that we like to do, which is
1: 88.9's Does It Still Hold Up Today?
0: Yeah, now this particular tune managed to get itself into the top 10 here in Australia back in the year 1998. And the song was actually the fourth international single to be taken from the band's second album. And this band certainly did not suffer from the second album blues, I'll tell you that. They came out with a huge album in this particular year. Now, back in 1997, these guys decided that they were going to be doing this particular tune, and it's all about the state of wishing and hoping and dreaming of things and not giving up, which is a quote from the actual group itself. Now, the song was has actually been remastered a number of times since 1998, and it's also still managing to hold up in the UK at the moment. It actually shot to number 198 on the UK's Songs of All Time list. Now, that's an interesting list, that one. I'll give you the hot tip. It's got the Beatles and all the rest of it in there. But anyway, I'm talking about the band Garbage, and Shirley Manson is the lead singer, of course, and the song is When I Grow Up. Let's take a listen and find out if it still holds up for today here at 88.9.
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0: That's garbage. And when I grow up, and does it still hold up today? Well, I think it kind of does, actually, that particular tune. I was actually driving along through town the other day and I heard someone playing it and I thought, yeah, that'd be a good song for Does It Still Hold Up Today? Not a bad tune, that one. I actually don't mind it. But anyway, what do you think of it? Do you want to hear more of it? Well, let us know on our Facebook page today.
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and Angels at 88.9. And I'll tell you what, I might have my own very little angel, because yesterday I came home with a couple of bags of groceries in my hand and opened up the door to, you know, get myself in. And next minute, this magpie just swoops straight in to my house. He just comes straight into my house. No dramas at all. Lets himself in. No problem. 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Took me about an hour to get the damn thing outside of my house.

Looked at me all sus, like, what are you doing? 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That never happened to you before. He was just like flying around my house, checking it out, scoping it. Oh yeah, this is pretty good. 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And then when I finally got him out, I then realised, you know what this magpie's gone and done? 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Wow. Tell you what, little bits of poo everywhere. Thanks very much, Mr. Magpie. Hope you're doing well this morning, mate. Flew out, up onto the clothesline, and then he disappeared and ate some more food. Good on him. Okay.

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1: It's 6:30. Good morning. I'm Josh Bryant. The US State Department has issued a worldwide alert for its citizens, warning there's a potential for unforeseen escalation of the war with Iran. Australians have also been urged to reconsider their need for overseas travel as the tensions escalate. Analysts now fear global oil prices could push higher if the Strait of Hormuz remains shut. During a fiery exchange with a reporter, President Trump has defended the administration's military strategy.
2: Is the plan to just keep bombing until they give up?
3: Why do you know something that I don't know?
2: Well, they continue to attack our allies.
3: You don't know what the dialogue is behind the scenes, that they want to meet desperately to try and end it because they're getting decimated. You don't know anything.
1: An Australian-born Islamic State fighter previously thought to have been killed in Syria has now been found alive. The Australian reports that paediatrician Tariq Hamleh is imprisoned in an Iraqi jail. It's understood he is one of 13 Australian men linked to ISIS, hoping to be released to return home. A second teenager has been charged with setting fire to Cowra High School in the state's central west. A 14-year-old boy arrested outside the school is due to face court today. A 17-year-old former student, who's already been charged, remains before the courts. Tabcorp has agreed to pay more than $2.7 million in penalties for breaches of spam and telemarketing laws. It's the second time ACMA has fined the company for sending non-compliant messages to VIP customers. The authority's Samantha York says the breaches suggest weaknesses in TAB's compliance systems.
4: This time around, the ACMA has accepted a court-enforceable undertaking from TAB in addition to the penalty of $2.7 million.
1: A controversial plan to build thousands of new homes in Sydney's eastern suburbs has been approved. The Bondi Junction Master Plan, voted with the Mayor's deciding vote at the latest Waverley Council meeting. The proposal will see 3,000 extra homes built around the transport and shopping hub. Financial experts are urging Australians to shop around on their home loans as some banks increase their monthly service fees. NAB customers will pay $12, up from $8 a month from the 31st of August. Nine Money editor Effie Zahos has told Ben Fordham many loan holders are spending more than $1 billion combined on fees.
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1: In finance, the Dow Jones up 385 points, the Nasdaq up 329, Australian dollar buying 69.9 US cents.
6: G'day, it's Macca. If you missed the morning show yesterday, this is what you missed. We're a bit off the planet yesterday, literally, as we were talking about the anniversary of the moon landing and whether or not our listeners thought man actually landed on the moon.
7: I don't know where people have got light and shadows from, but the sun shines on the moon and the earth, and you would get shadows and light. The same as down here. Gravity is 10% less, so the flag would fall very slowly, anything that was made there. Remember, the astronauts jumped around because of lack of gravity.
6: There was, society going on, and of course with society comes crime, and even the moon buggies weren't safe. What happened, mate?
8: Spider-Man here, they were stealing the wheels off the moon buggy.
6: Fair dinkum, mate. There you go. Unbelievable. Yeah. It's like Lakemba up there on the moon by the sounds of it.
8: Yeah, Lakemba.
6: That's a bit of a worry, mate. They'd have it on blocks, the old moon buggy.
8: Yeah, they did. Actually, they stripped it pretty good too, actually, because I think they needed some of the technology.
6: Oh, they probably needed the copper out of the exhaust, out of the catalytic converter and all that as well.
8: Yeah.
6: Today we'll talk to our Deputy Mayor Jeff Budd, also member for Tamworth, Glen Anderson, and a whole lot more on the Macca line, 67639533, all after 9 a.m.
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14: Well, across the region for today, remaining partly cloudy as we head for highs of 19 for Tamworth, Quirindi, Barrabur and Manilla, 20 the high for Gunnedah and Narrabri today, 14 for Walker, 16 the high for Nundle and 18 the top for Murrurundi today. In Tamworth at the moment, it's 6 degrees, it's 5 in Quirindi and it's 7 in Gunnedah at the moment.
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14: Well, we'll get into our twist top trivia in just a moment, but before we do, well, we've got to do some of this.
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14: Yeah, now it's a little bit relevant this morning for Most Clicked because, well, we all know they're talking about it in our national news that we might end up having to go on the fuel rationing come September because of the war in the Strait of Hormuz and what's going on with the war with Iran. So this morning, well, a couple of guys have decided to put together a particular video. They're called Dr. Folksotic, and this is what they've done. Dr. Folksotic is who you need to look up. It's on YouTube if you want it. And they've done a song with Donald Trump singing Suspicious Minds from Elvis, but except it's Suspicious Minds, as in the mines that are in the Strait of Hormuz that are blocking all the ships. Take a listen to this. It's hilarious.

Oh, that's hilarious. Well done to the guys that have done Suspicious Minds in the Strait of Hormuz. Dr. Foxotic is his name. How hilarious is that? Very, very funny. Here's Anastasia. I'm out of love at 88.9. We'll get into Twist Up Trivia next. It's 20 to 7. Good morning.

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0: Yeah, the wombat. How cool are those things? I used to rescue those things off the road before they got hit by cars in the Monero Highway in the Snowies. 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Coming up soon, Chisel.
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0: I wish it would rain down at 88.9. I really do, because we've got frosty temperatures Saturday and Sunday. Going to be terrible. -3 and -2. Yuck. Here's Jerry Lee Lewis. News on the way soon. And then the birthday book.
1: About your love drives a man insane. 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I let you love what I thought it was funny. 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I've changed my mind. This love is fine. And the rest is just great balls of fire.

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I'm real on earth, but it sure is fun. 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

0: understood your mind. 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
2: It's 7 o'clock. Good morning. I'm Josh Bryant. A council in Sydney's east has approved a controversial plan to build thousands of new homes in the region. The Bondi Junction Master Plan includes proposals to construct 3,000 properties around the transport and shopping hub. The plan, voted up through Mayor Will Nemish's deciding vote at Waverley Council's latest meeting. Local Carlos told councillors the proposal hasn't been properly thought through.
3: Your urban design study doesn't mention school capacity once. Not once. For 3,000 new dwellings. That's what I want you to explain to my kids and to the future kids of Bondi Junction who live in these dwellings. A master plan is meant to do more than just mark where the housing goes.
2: A federal government minister says it's still too soon to say if an Australian-born Islamic State member could return to our country. Paediatrician Tara Kamlet was previously thought to have been killed, but is now believed to be in an Iraqi jail. It's understood he's one of 13 Australian men linked to ISIS, hoping to be released and to return home. Murray Watt has told Today the government won't be providing any assistance to foreign fighters trying to get back here.
4: Under the former coalition government, over 40 foreign fighters did return to this country, so sometimes there are limits around what governments can do, but certainly anyone who returns to Australia who's been part of these sorts of organisations will face the full force of the law.
2: Some energy experts claim Australia could be hit with fuel rationing by September if the Middle East conflict doesn't end soon. With the Strait of Hormuz still impeded, Iran-backed Houthi rebels in Yemen claim they're blockading Saudi vessels in the Red Sea. The federal government says Australia has more fuel in its reserves now than it did at the start of the US-Iran conflict. The number of healthcare workers being admitted to hospital due to being assaulted on the job has risen in the past decade. An Institute of Health and Welfare report shows from 2015 to 2025, there were 7,500 workplace injuries requiring hospitalisation. The Institute's Jacqueline Rex says assault is the second leading cause of serious injuries among healthcare workers, behind falls.
5: We still see falls. That's the most common cause due to slips and trips. Walking downstairs, things like that.
2: Police say they've seized cannabis with a street value of about $500,000 in the state's Hunter region. Officers who raided a house in Cessnock say they found hundreds of plants as well as hydroponic equipment. Also making news, France's parliament has approved a bill banning social media for children under the age of 15. And former Treasurer Wayne Swan and former Indigenous Australians Minister Linda Burney will be awarded life memberships of Labor. In finance, the Dow Jones up 385 points at the close, the NASDAQ up 329, one Aussie dollar buying 69.9 US cents.
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6: The Warriors are setting their sights on the NRL's minor premiership. The New Zealand team is just a win behind the ladder-leading Panthers, who have lost three of their past four games. Back rower Kurt Capewell has told Sports Today his team won't be happy with just a top four finish.
7: We want to finish on top. I don't think, it's no use aiming for top four. We want to finish first, and if you're not aiming for that, you probably shouldn't be playing.
6: Cody Ramsey and Hugo Savala moved to the interchange bench for the Roosters on Friday night against the Knights, accommodating the return of James Tedesco and Robert Toya. The Spanish football team has returned home with the World Cup to a huge party celebrating their victory in Madrid. And Tadej Pogačar's lead in the Tour de France has been cut by 28 seconds in Stage 16. He still leads by 4 minutes and 32 seconds. That's Sport. I'm Mike Pearsall.
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9: Well, across the region for today, we've got ourselves a partly cloudy one as we head for highs of 19 for Tamworth, Quirindi, Baraba and Manilla. A high of 20 for Gunnedah and Narrabri today, 14 the top for Walker, 16 for Nundle and 18 the high for Murrurundi. In Tamworth at the moment, it's 6 degrees. It's also 6 in Gunnedah and it's 5 in Quirindi.
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9: Coming up next, we're going to open up the birthday book again, but here's Seal and A Kiss from a Rose at 88.9. Good morning. Bye.

0: and Kiss from a Rose at 88.9. 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
0: And if it's your birthday today for Wednesday, the 22nd of July, a happy birthday to you. You're sharing your birthday today with Prince George, who turns 13. Selena Gomez, she turns 34. Daniel Johns, the former lead singer of the Savage Garden, he turns 53 today. Risa Farnes turns 59. You might remember him from playing Dr. Kurt Connors or the Lizard in The Amazing Spider-Man. And he was also in Harry Potter as well in The Deathly Hallows. David Spade, the comedian, he turns 62 today. William Dafoe, of course, another Spider-Man actor, he turns 71. And Don Henley, you're sharing it with him today, who turns 79. He is, of course, the drummer and vocalist with the Eagles. And he also sung this as well. The Boys of Summer. It's 88.9. Happy birthday, Don.

0: Happy birthday, Don Henley, at 88.9. You with Scotty on The Brekkie Show this morning. And coming up in just a moment, Elton John.
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You know, every time I hear that song, I always think of young Einstein, the bit at the beginning. Ice House, Great Southern Land at 88.9. Coming up very soon, we're going to get into our top five list for today. And today's top five list, it's all to do with the Commonwealth Games, which kicks off this Friday. But here's the Wolf Brothers and Storm rolling in at 88.9. Good morning.

0: There have so far been 32 successful prosecutions and 16 still before the courts under the state government's efforts to stamp out the black market for cigarettes. Former Deputy Chief Medical Officer Dr. Nick Coatsworth is addressing the issue at the National Press Club today. He's told Ben Fordham it's a good step in New South Wales, but enforcement can't solve the problem alone.
1: I think what New South Wales is leading the way on here is that heavy enforcement and a call for a reduced excise are not incompatible philosophies.
0: An Australian-born Islamic State fighter who was previously thought to have been killed in Syria a decade ago is now understood to be alive. The Australian reports the Perth-born paediatrician Tarek Kamley is behind bars in an Iraqi prison. It's believed he's one of 13 Australian-born men seeking to be released and to return home. Sydney's Waverley Council has narrowly voted in favour of a plan to build 3,000 new homes in the area. The Bondi Junction Master Plan includes proposals to build more mid- and high-density housing around the transport and shopping hub. The plan has faced opposition from both locals and some councillors. One Nation MP Barnaby Joyce says he's incredibly sorry for a verbal outburst towards his dog during a live television interview. When answering questions about party leader Pauline Hanson, Mr. Joyce yelled "sit down" at his staffy border collie Cross. Speaking with Today, Mr. Joyce says the dog Stella had been interrupting him during the live broadcast.
2: And I'm not on the balls of my toes. I'm not playing the good shots. So I'm getting a little bit angry, then I'm getting really angry, and then I verbally assaulted the dog.
0: Industry groups want the federal government to freeze the twice-yearly alcohol tax hike. Research shows Sydney, the third most expensive city on the planet, to buy a beer. One of Sydney's iconic Manly ferries will be scrapped by the end of the year, almost four decades after entering service. The double-ended Collaroy was used to carry the Olympic torch across the harbour in the year 2000. Transport officials say it would have cost more than $17 million to refurbish the vessel. Also making news, a 2.2 magnitude earthquake has been recorded north of Dubbo in the state's west, and Ukraine's president has sacked his country's commander-in-chief after days of protests. In finance, the Dow Jones closed up 385 points, the Nasdaq up 329, one Australian dollar buying 69.9 US cents.
3: G'day, it's Macca. If you missed the morning show yesterday, this is what you missed. We're a bit off the planet yesterday, literally, as we were talking about the anniversary of the moon landing and whether or not our listeners thought man actually landed on the moon.
4: I don't know where people have got light and shadows from, but the sun shines on the moon and the earth, and you would get shadows and light. The same as down here. Gravity is 10% less, so the flag would fall very slowly, anything that was made there. Remember, the astronauts jumped around because of lack of gravity.
3: It was, society going on, and of course with society comes crime, and even the moon buggies weren't safe. What happened, mate?
5: Spider-Man here, they were stealing the wheels off the moon buggy.
3: Fair dinkum, mate. There you go. Unbelievable. Yeah. It's like Lakemba up there on the moon by the sounds of it.
5: Yeah, Lakemba.
3: That's a bit of a worry, mate. They'd have it on blocks, the old moon buggy.
5: Yeah, they did. Actually, they stripped it pretty good too, actually, because I think they needed some of the technology.
3: Oh, they probably needed the copper out of the exhaust, out of the catalytic converter and all that as well.
5: Yeah.
3: Today we'll talk to our Deputy Mayor Jeff Budd, also member for Tamworth, Glen Anderson, and a whole lot more on the Macca line, 67639533, all after 9 a.m.
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14: Well, across the region for today, we've got a partly cloudy one as we head for highs of 19 for Tamworth, Quirindi, Baraba and Manilla, 20 expected for Gunnedah and Narrabri today, 14 for Walker, 16 for Nundle and 18 the high for Murrurundi. In Tamworth right now, it's 9 degrees, it's 8 in Quirindi and it's 9 in Gunnedah.
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14: Coming up next, we're going to be counting down the top five medal hopes that we've got at this year's Commonwealth Games. But here's Debbie Harry, and I want that man at 88.9. Good morning.

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2: It's 7:30. Good morning. I'm Josh Bryant. A retailer in New South Wales has been hit with a record fine of over $1 million as part of the state government's crackdown on the illicit tobacco trade. The shop in Hornsby was caught continuing to operate despite being hit with a closure order by New South Wales Health

0: Debbie Harry at 88.9. You with Scotty on the Brekkie Show this morning. It's 20 away from 8. And let's get into our top five for today. And today's top five is the top five Commonwealth game sports where Australia could win medals as it all kicks off this coming Friday morning. And coming in at number five, well, at this year's Commonwealth Games, they've got 3x3 basketball. I reckon will be a pretty good chance for that. At number four, the bowls. Come on. Australia is the greatest at lawn bowls. We'll do pretty well there. At number three, I definitely think we'll win a gold medal in netball, so that's in at number three. Number two, we've got pole vaulting, and we've got some of the world's best athletes in that. And the number one sport that I think that we could win medals, any event in swimming, just about. There you go. We'll catch up with Emma Bailey in just a moment with all the latest entertainment, guys. Stick around.
1: Haven't joined our Facebook yet? Why not? Question of the day. We want to know what you're thinking, so join us. 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
1: Well, here she is. She's got her tiara on this morning.
2: Oh, my goodness.
1: As the queen. Hello, yeah. Emma. How are we?
2: Hi, how are we?
1: I'm very well, thank you.
2: That's
1: very well.
2: Right.
1: Now, Emma, I've got to ask you about some of the big things that are happening in country music at the moment.
2: Oh, I had my rant yesterday.
1: Yeah, well.
2: I had to calm down. I have a lot of voice messages between me and a few friends.
1: Well, we need to discuss this. We need to discuss this because there's not one but two festivals that are happening at the same time as ours.
2: That's right. It's like I said before we start, they're great concepts. They're fantastic, and I'm glad we're doing incredible things with country music across Australia. I love that.
1: Yes.
2: Because Australia and Australian country music artists need to be recognised, and we're pushing Australian country, and we've seen them, you know, be accepted over in the States, and we love having, of course, people from the States, but having two things happen at the same time as TCMF is one that I'm struggling with.
1: Yes.
2: A lot.
1: Yes.
2: So, of course, we've got Long Haul Festival, which is headlined by two superstars, Casey Musgraves and Kane Brown, and it also features Aussies Taylor Moss, James Barker Band, Tyler Rodriguez, Bo Shearer, Nathan Lamont and Denver, but the time that Melbourne and Brisbane don't overly affect us, maybe Brisbane more than Melbourne, but Sydney are going to have their show on Saturday the 23rd, which is our Golden Guitar Day.
1: Yes.
2: And Brisbane's on Sunday the 24th, which, fair enough, you know, most people head home Sunday, or most people head home on the Monday, depending.
1: Yeah. But will it stop them coming down here?
2: The hard part is, yeah, I see all sides, and I've been watching Facebook with this, and people are upset that we are pushing Australian country music, and then it feels like we've just had American artists come out of nowhere and being like, hey, guess what? We're going to do this at the same time.
1: Yes.
2: It is great, and I think the six Australians on that are fantastic and deserve that recognition.
1: Yes.
2: But the hard part is everyone is struggling at the moment. So it's going to come down to which one they're going to want to spend that money on.
1: Yes.
2: Which is hard.
1: Yes.
2: I get it if you're coming, you know, up here for the first few days and then heading back down there. And not everyone goes to Gold Guitars, but as we know, Wednesday, Thursday, Friday, Saturday and Sunday are the biggest days here in festival.
1: That's right. Now, can I read you a quote? Mm-hmm. From Brooke Chevelle, who's one of the upcoming artists, of course. Well, he's been around for a bit, but anyway, he says, well, this is an interesting move, launching a country music festival to run over the last week of the Tamworth Country Music Festival. Having said that, realistically, the average city country fan could probably not name two Australian country artists,
2: mm-hmm.
1: is what he's stating. They're only aware of the US artists, and he says there are many varied reasons for this, which are beyond the scope of this, but, you know, tell him in the comments, of course. He says he really doesn't think that the organisers did their homework, and it will affect the new festival in any way because of the aforementioned lack of Aussie country artist notoriety within the currently burgeoning country scene.
2: Yeah. I did see Brooks, and I saw a lot of comments on there too. The other thing with it, I get that, like I said, this is a great festival. Don't get me wrong. Like, if it wasn't our festival, I'd be there.
1: Yes.
2: Then I think to myself, well, surely Kane Brown and Casey Musgraves are going to do their own tours while they're here.
1: Yes.
2: So why not do it at the tail end of that?
1: Mm-hmm.
2: Because then it would be February.
1: Mm-hmm.
2: It's a very tough one, and I struggle a lot because I appreciate the people that put on this festival.
1: Instead of playing the show in Sydney, why didn't they just bring it here?
2: I think seating wise, whether we have enough seats to cover what needs to be sold for these festivals.
1: Scully Park?
2: Yeah, there is those two.
1: So it could have been done.
2: Yeah.
1: Could have been done.
2: It could have been. But the other thing is, there's also a cruise going on at the same time.
1: That's right.
2: The Great Southern Sounds. Now, it goes from the 21st to the 27th of January. And mind you, our TCMF goes from the 15th to the 24th this year. So 21 to 27 of January, which once again, we're missing out on the Thursday, Friday, Saturday, Sunday.
1: Yes.
2: With headlines, Jimmy Barnes, John Stevens, Kate Sobrano, Mental Is Anything, that doesn't overly affect us.
1: But these next ones do.
2: They do. Lee Kernaghan, Casey Chambers and Troy Cassidaly.
1: Yeah. Three of the biggest acts.
2: I'm wondering, are they going to come in the earlier stages of the festival this year because usually they're here in the last stages of the festival, the second half of the festival. So this is a tough one, and I appreciate Australian country music, as everyone knows, and I appreciate American country music, and I'm a big advocate for all country music, always have been. And yes, like I said, these are great festivals, just not good timing.
1: Well, okay, now let's talk about a couple of things here. If you'll let me indulge.
2: No, you're not allowed to.
1: Okay. I think one of the biggest problems that Tamworth's got, and it's had for years, right, this festival, and why these artists are looking at around the same time as our festival, why they're going to play all these different things. Our accommodation has blown out of proportion in terms of the pricing, and nothing's been done about it for years.
2: Mm-hmm.
1: And it's been just going up and up and up and up and up, right? People yep. can't afford it anymore.
2: No.
1: And so, therefore, that should have been something that was looked at probably a couple of years ago by the ACCC.
2: Yeah.
1: Let's be fair.
2: Mm-hmm.
1: So that's something that's affected the festival. The next thing I think that's affected the festival is that we've been stuck in a time warp. We've been stuck in a situation where we haven't adapted. We've looked at all of these other major festivals that are coming up all across the country that are all country music festivals. The one in Newcastle, there's the Savannah in the Round in far north Queensland, there's the Darwin Festival, which is country, there's Western Australian music festivals everywhere that are all to do with country, there's South Australian festivals, they're everywhere, right?
2: Mm-hmm.
1: The Denny Ute Muster, you've got the Gympie Muster, you've got the CMC Rocks, you've got all of these different festivals that are coming up, right? We haven't learnt from any of them.
2: Yeah, I see what you're saying, but I also feel like we have adapted a lot and changed a lot of things, and I think that council is quite often hot on what's going on, and they do a great job every single year.
1: Well,
2: and the other thing is, this is Australian Country Music Festival.
1: Okay, let me throw out there another point. For how much it costs to come to the Tamworth Country Music Festival for any festival goer, mm-hmm. right? It's actually cheaper to fly to Nashville and spend 10 days over there for their festival.
2: Surely not.
1: It is. With the accommodation prices that are here.
2: Yeah, but flights?
1: Well, you throw the flights and everything into the equation as well. Yeah.
2: Mm.
1: It's actually cheaper.
2: I don't know. I do agree with the accommodation pricing.
1: Yeah.
2: Don't get me wrong. My house is for this year, well, 27, sorry, is become... I've got campers in the backyard. I've got, you know, people camping, and every room full. Every room in our house is going to be full this year, and that's purely because, you know, we like helping out. But it's also for the fact that I want these people to enjoy their time here a little bit longer than they do, because they just can't afford to stay here.
1: That's right. So if you get on the flights early enough and you actually plan it properly, you can actually get the flights, the accommodation, everything over to Nashville and spend 10 days over there, have a whale of a time in a different country, and it actually costs you less than coming here.
2: But you don't get the Australian country music.
1: No, but you, still get...
2: Peace out.
1: It's, it's still less, though. So it's interesting.
2: It is a tough one, and I agree. And I do, in a lot of things, I do agree, think that we have adapted a lot, and we're doing... The council has done so many things and put on so many great events. And they have adapted to all the different sounds, but still keeping, you know, your bluegrass and your roots and all that stuff like that that have been around forever, but also adapting to what's happening with country music now being so broad.
1: I think, too, if you were to bring up Tamworth Country Music Festival to anyone outside of New South Wales, right?
2: Oh, everyone knows it.
1: They know what it is, yes. But I don't think we promote it enough as we get closer to January.
2: I don't know. We do.
1: Outside of here.
2: We do.
1: You reckon?
2: Yeah, I've been to the catch-ups, like the festival catch-ups, and I've seen the numbers, seen all that, especially on TikTok. If you've got the numbers on TikTok, you're getting seen everywhere. And yeah, Carly does an incredible job, and it's been amazing. And so does the whole
1: the country music people in town that are running the festival that are with the council.
2: Oh, that's right.
1: I'm not saying they're not doing a great job, because they are.
2: But they just...
1: But the thing is...
2: The numbers that we saw last year were phenomenal.
1: Yeah, okay.
2: Absolutely phenomenal. And you can only get those numbers by reaching outside of New South Wales.
1: Yeah, all right. Yeah. Well, I mean, are we falling down the same path here as what the Blues and Roots Festival has gone down? Now, this is the Byron Bay Music Festival, right? similar things have happened up there. Exorbitant prices with accommodation, exorbitant prices with everything that's going on with the Blues and Roots.
2: Mm-hmm.
1: Yeah. The problem that Byron Bay... Blues Fest, yeah. The problem that Blues Fest has got, though, is that it's also in its final years. The festival organisers don't want to do it anymore. They're going to do one more. They keep saying it's one last hurrah, one last hurrah, one last hurrah.
2: I don't think it's on this year, is it?
1: No, it's disappeared. It's gone. Right. That's the end of it. And so, you know, is Tamworth going down a similar path?
2: No.
1: You don't think?
2: No.
1: Okay.
2: I'm staying positive on it.
1: Yeah.
2: I am.
1: All right.
2: I just think... And
1: I mean, these questions need to be asked.
2: Oh, 100%. Though. Yeah. I'm just upset that there's so many festivals happening because, at the same time with these.
1: Well, with the Kane Brown one and Casey Musgraves, they're saying that this is Australia's new premier country music festival.
2: Yeah, but all of them say that.
1: Yeah, I know, but it's at the same time as ours.
2: Yeah.
1: So the city folk are going to look at that and go, oh, well, how good is this? Yeah. La-di-da.
2: We won't lose our ride or dies of TCMF. At all to this, but it is a shame that we might be losing people who were going to come here for the first time so that they can go see Kane Brown and Casey Musgraves.
1: Okay.
2: It is a shame.
1: Yeah, it's a big shame.
2: It is. What else? Real quickly, groundwater was also announced yesterday, which is held from the 16th to the
1: 18th. Here's another one.
2: Yeah, but it's in October. So that's fine.
1: Yeah,
2: it's held from the 16th to the 18th of October. Headline acts include Casey Chambers, Kaylee Bell, The Wolf Brothers, Becky Cole, James Blundell, and other acts from Lane Pittman, Kingswood, Tyler Rodriguez, Andrew Swift, Henry Wagons, Haley Jensen, and so many more. I'm really excited. I'll be catching up with a lot of these guys over the next few weeks.
1: Now, that brings me back to my next point. If you've been on the Gold Coast and you've just seen these guys in October, what's forcing you to come back down and see him in January?
2: Because they might have a bigger show. TCMF pulls out magic tricks on stage, I tell you that much. Christopher Nolan's epic feature, The Odyssey, is dominating the global box office, having already raked in more than $378.5 million worldwide. And Marvel's Avengers Doomsday went crazy on social media yesterday with a record of 500 million views in its first 24 hours. And the highlights from the trailer are Robert Downey Jr. as Dr. Doom, which we knew, Thor with a stern warning, a showdown with Doom, Steve Rogers returns, and returning characters are the X-Men, the Fantastic Four, Shang-Chi and Gambit, and more.
1: Yeah, can't wait for the X-Men.
2: It's going to be massive.
1: It's going to be huge. Yeah, the Fox Universe. Yes, that's right. The Fox Universe X-Men are in this.
2: That's right.
1: Except Gambit was never a part of it, but Channing Tatum always wanted to play Gambit.
2: And he's hilarious.
1: And he's in it. So, yeah, cannot wait for that. It's going to be awesome. I can't wait. But, yeah, we don't see Robert Downey Jr.'s face. We see him in behind the mask.
2: I know, but you do see his eyes.
1: You do see his eyes.
2: And you can tell Robert Downey Jr.'s eyes anytime.
1: Beautiful. Thanks, Em. We'll catch up with you soon. News is next.
2: Thank you.
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4: It's 8 o'clock. Good morning. I'm Josh Bryant. The federal opposition says the government must explore what changes need to be made to stop foreign fighters coming back. Tariq Kamla, an Australian-born Islamic State poster boy, was thought to have been killed in Syria years ago, but is now believed to be alive in an Iraqi jail. He's understood to be among a group seeking to be released and to try to return home. Shadow Foreign Affairs Minister Ted O'Brien has told Today the government can't just keep saying that no assistance will be provided to those trying to return.
5: The Australian people aren't interested in what help the government might provide these ISIS people. They are interested in what the government's going to do to stop them coming back. That's the objective.
4: A Sydney retailer's been fined more than $1 million as part of a crackdown on businesses selling illicit tobacco. The Hornsby store was caught still operating, despite having been slapped with a closure order for selling black market cigarettes. There have been 32 successful prosecutions so far under the state government's blitz. A Sydney-based international student has been charged, accused of committing millions of dollars in GST fraud. Dusty Fitzpatrick has the details.
6: Federal police will allege the 28-year-old man lodged more than $5 million in tourist refund scheme claims for luxury watches at Sydney Airport. International travellers can claim a GST refund for imported goods, provided they're not brought back into Australia. It's alleged the man edited bank documents and made repeated claims for items not eligible for the refund scheme. He was arrested following a search in Sydney's CBD, where police say they seized cash and luxury watches. The 28-year-old is due to face court today. Dusty Fitzpatrick, Sydney.
4: Some energy experts warn Australia may be left considering fuel rationing within months as a second key shipping lane in the Middle East is disrupted. With the Strait of Hormuz still impeded, Iran-backed Houthi rebels in Yemen claim they're blockading Saudi vessels in the Red Sea. A new report shows female health is declining on a number of key measures driven by a rise in skipped medical care. The latest Women's Health Index reveals just one in four women and girls had a preventative cancer screening in the last 12 months. Aggie Cox from the Women's Health Index says more needs to be done to address the issue.
7: Health screening gaps persist amongst Australian women. Although the numbers are moving in the right direction for individual tests, many women still remain unscreened for major health risks.
4: And a controversial plan to build thousands of new homes at Bondi Junction has been approved by the local council. In finance, the Dow Jones up 385 points at the close, the Nasdaq up 329, one Aussie dollar buying 69.9 US cents.
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8: South Sydney players believe the Dragons have made a mistake by not appointing Ben Hornby as their new coach. Hornby, an assistant to Wayne Bennett at the Rabbitohs, missed out on the top job to former teammate Dean Young. South's centre Jack Whiten says Hornby deserves a crack.
9: I'm disappointed for Benny, happy for us. He's a great coach. I reckon Dragons missed out by not signing him. He's a fantastic coach and he'd be a great head coach.
8: The West Tigers have had a mixed night at the NRL judiciary. Adam Dewey successfully downgraded his high tackle charge and escaped suspension, but Latu Fainu has been found guilty of dangerous contact and banned for 3 games. Australia Cup champions, the Newcastle Jets, have been knocked out by NPL club Preston Lions in the round of 32, and the Men's and Women's Water Polo World Cups begin in Sydney today. That's sport. I'm Mike Pearsall. 8:04, that's the latest news and sport.
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1: Well, across the region for today, we've got ourselves another partly cloudy one as we head for highs of 19 for Quirindi and Tamworth and Baraba and Manila. A top of 20 expected for Gunnedah and Narrabri today. 14 the high for Walker, 16 for Nundle and 18 for Murrurundi. In Tamworth, it's 9 degrees. It's 8 at the moment in Quirindi and it's 9 in Gunnedah.
3: Breakfast with Scotty.
0: Thanks to sponsor Partner Now Property. Personalised, not franchised.
1: Well, that was a very interesting chat. And we also had a very interesting chat from one of our listeners as well that happens to be one of the accommodation providers. And he's doing the right thing. He's charging people the right thing when it comes to the Tamworth Country Music Festival, when it comes to the accommodation. He does admit, though, there are others that are out there that are actually charging exorbitant prices. And they're the ones that we need to crack down on, I think. We'll play Guess the Gob in just a moment. But here's Natalie Imbruglia and Wishing I Was There at 88.9. Good morning.

0: Guess the Gob, proudly brought to you by station sponsor Super Steel Tamworth.
1: Yes, we are playing for $220 today in the Gob.
2: $5.
1: There
2: five
1: it is.
2: Bucks, $5.
1: Yes, and if you want to have a go at the Gob today, 67661889 is the number. Let's have a go on the phones now. Good morning. Who have we got here?
3: Alexandra.
1: Hello, Alexandra. How are you?
3: Good.
1: That's the way. Alexandra, are you going back to school today or what?
3: No, we went back yesterday.
1: Oh, excellent. Excellent. What was for lunch?
3: Huh?
1: What did you have for lunch yesterday?
3: A wrap with salad in it.
1: Oh, yum. Lunch is my favourite time of the day, you know that?
3: Yeah.
1: Yeah, I reckon. All right, Alexandra, you tell me. Who do you think the Gob is?
3: Is it Kate Blanchett?
1: Kate Blanchett.
2: $5.
1: It's not her, but thanks for having a go, Alexandra.
3: Thank you.
1: Cheers, darling. Bye-bye. 67661889 for today's guest, the Gob. She was a cutie. Hello, who's this?
4: Melody.
1: Oh, we got another one. Hello, Melody. How are you, darling?
4: Good.
1: That's the way. What did you have for lunch yesterday?
4: Sandwich.
1: Oh, that's delicious. Yeah, Mum made a good one for you, didn't she? It was delicious, wasn't it? Yeah, good stuff. Hey, Melody, tell me, who do you think the Gob is?
4: Rita Ora.
1: Rita Ora?
2: $5.
1: It's not her, Melody. It's not her.
4: Back to
1: the board. Oh, no, darling. Thanks so much, darling. We'll speak to you soon. Bye. 67661889 is the number for Guess the Gob today. Hello, who's this?
5: Bye.
1: Hello, who's this? Oh, it's my old mate. How are you, buddy?
5: Good.
1: That's the way. Where have you been?
5: Everywhere.
1: Everywhere? Yeah, like the song, mate. Absolutely. Hey, who do you think the Gob is?
2: $5.
5: Is it Taylor Swift?
1: Taylor Swift.
2: $5.
1: It's not her, mate. But, hey, good to hear your voice again. You take it easy, my man. We'll speak soon, all right?
5: Yeah.
1: All right, mate. See ya. Bye. 67661889 for the Gob today. Hello, who's this?
6: Hi, it's Robin here.
1: Hi, Robin. How are you doing?
6: Super, thank you. Would it be Charlize Theron?
1: Charlize Theron.
2: $5.
1: It's not her, but thanks for having a go.
6: Okay, thank you.
1: Thanks, bye. 67661889 for the Gob. Hello, who's this?
7: Oh.
1: What's your name, sorry?
7: Mel.
1: Oh, g'day, Mel. Sorry, all I heard was L, but... Hey, Mel, who do you think the Gob is?
7: Is it Ariana Grande?
1: Ariana Grande.
2: $5.
1: Yeah, no, it's not, but thanks for having a go.
7: No worries, see ya.
1: Cheers, bye. 67661889 for the Gob. Hello, who's this?
8: Brittany.
1: Hello, Brittany. How are you been? You been good?
8: Good. Yep.
1: That's the way. Brittany, who do you think the Gob is?
8: Is it Lucy Hales?
1: Ah, yeah.
2: $5.
1: It's not her, Brittany, but thanks for having a go.
8: Thank you.
1: Thanks, Dale. Bye. 67661889 for the Gob. Hello, who's this?
9: It's Mel.
1: Ah, the other Mel. How are you, Mel?
9: I'm good. How are you?
1: Yeah, always well. Always well. Mel, who do you think the Gob is?
9: I'm good. Just taking a stab in the dark, but I'm just going to say Kate Denning of Two Broke Girls.
1: Ah, yeah.
2: $5.
1: It's not her, but thanks for having a go, Mel.
9: Thank you.
1: Cheers. Bye-bye. And we are playing for $220 in Guess the Gob today. And if you want to get yourself into the hot chair, 67661889 is the number. Hello, who's this?
10: Oh, hi, Scotty. It's Sarah. How are you?
1: Hey, good, Sarah. How are you going?
10: Good, thanks.
1: That's the way.
10: Yeah. Would it be Ella Langley?
1: Ella Langley.
2: $5.
1: It's not her, but thanks for having a go.
10: All right. Thank you. Have a good day.
1: You too. Bye. All right. We will leave it there for today. The Gob will be back again tomorrow.
2: $5.
1: Do think about it throughout the day. Guess the Gob.
2: $5.
1: We'll be back again tomorrow with $240 up for grabs, not $5.
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1: Coming up next, speaking of Ella Langley, well, she's a part of our double play along with Alan Jackson.
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0: straight, old friend. Can't forget Hank Jr. and all his rowdy friends. I'm gonna clean out the whole crowd, baby.
1: Alan Jackson, Jim and Jack and Hank at 88.9. You with Scotty on the Brekkie Show this morning. It's 23 past 8. And this bloke's been lingering around our radio station for, you know, the last week or so. And I thought I'd get him on air because I've just found him going through our bins out the front. And he's here with us right now. Dave-o, good morning. How you doing?
2: Yeah, g'day.
1: Yeah, good to see you, mate. Mate, what are you doing here?
2: Don't know.
1: You don't know what you're doing here. Okay, so Mr. Personality. Okay, beautiful. All right, so Dave-o, tell me, mate, what are you up to for the rest of the day?
2: Nothing.
1: Nothing. Fair enough. All right, so are you going to be hanging out with, you know, Macca a bit later on, maybe?
2: Don't know.
1: Don't know? Yeah, all right. What do you think of the Tamworth Country Music Festival and the fact that people are trying to steal it from us?
2: Yeah.
1: Yeah?
2: Nah.
1: Yeah, nah?
2: Yeah.
1: Yeah, okay, fair enough. Mate, yeah. Mate, what's your favourite song at the moment?
2: Don't know.
1: Don't know. Fair enough. All right. Isn't he full of personality? Dave-o, thanks so much, mate. Great to talk to you.
2: Yeah.
1: Yeah?
2: Nah.
1: Nah? Have a good day.
2: Nah.
1: Beautiful. Dave-o. Wow. Head back to the bin, I think, mate. Here's Rod Stewart. It's 88.9.

0: Rod Stewart and Maggie May at 88.9. You're with Scotty on the Brekkie Show this morning. Hey, stick around. All the latest from the newsrooms coming up in a moment. And then we'll check out some great things that are happening across our city.
1: We could start this with a whole lot of facts about how many listeners your ad will reach. 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
3: It's 8:30. Good morning. I'm Josh Bryant. Analysts warn the escalating conflict between the United States and Iran could slow economic growth in Australia and put renewed pressure on fuel prices. The US State Department has now issued a worldwide caution for its citizens, warning that Iran and groups supportive of the regime may target American interests at locations around the globe. Former US Air Force Commander Glenn Ignazios told Today the situation is extremely volatile.
4: I think for the sustained operations, it depends on how much impact really goes to Iran. At the same time, the economic impact is even worse. They don't have the ability to rebuild, you know, half the systems or half the locations that have been.
3: The federal government says it won't provide assistance to any Australian members of Islamic State trying to return home. Pediatrician Tarek Kamla was previously thought to have been killed, but it's now believed to be alive and in a jail in Iraq. It's understood he's one of 13 Australian men who are hoping to be released.

0: East and to return to Australia. A second teenage boy has been charged over a fire at a school in the state's central west. A 17-year-old former student is already before the courts. A second boy, aged 14, is due in court today. A prominent charity is calling for stronger supports to help victim survivors flee domestic and family violence. New research shows the cost of fleeing a violent situation has risen by more than 70% in the last decade. Anglicare General Manager of Relationships and Wellbeing, Claire Dunlop, says it's getting harder for victims to flee abuse.
1: When somebody is thinking about leaving a violent situation, they have to factor in not only the emotional impact on themselves, their children, and also even their pets, they've actually got to consider, how am I actually going to be able to afford this?
0: Plans to build thousands of new homes in Sydney's east have been approved. The Bondi Junction Master Plan was passed with the Mayor's deciding vote at the latest Waverley Council meeting. The proposal will see 3,000 extra homes built around the transport and shopping hub. And the Australian Manufacturing Workers Union has launched a fresh push for the Union Jack to be removed from the Australian flag. Head of Labor's National Conference, the union argues the symbol is a reminder of the old ruling class and colonial empire. Bondi local Tracy Rockwell hands out Australian flags on Australia Day, and he's told Ben Fordham the flag belongs to the people.
2: If people want a new flag, let's put up the designs and let Australia vote. That's democracy. If Australians vote yes, I'll support it. If no, the debate is over. Really, the people own the flag.
0: In finance, the Dow Jones closed up 385 points, the Nasdaq up 329, one Aussie dollar buying 69.9 US cents.
3: G'day, it's Macca. If you missed the morning show yesterday, this is what you missed. We're a bit off the planet yesterday, literally, as we were talking about the anniversary of the moon landing and whether or not our listeners thought man actually landed on the moon.
4: I don't know where people have got light and shadows from, but the sun shines on the moon and the earth, and you would get shadows and light, the same as down here. Gravity is 10% less, so the flag would fall very slowly, anything that was made there. Remember, the astronauts jumped around because of lack of gravity.
3: There was, society going on, and of course with society comes crime, and even the moon buggies weren't safe. What happened, mate?
5: Spider-Man here, they were stealing the wheels off the moon buggy.
3: Fair dinkum, mate. There you go. Unbelievable. Yeah. It's like Lakemba up there on the moon by the sounds of it.
5: Yeah, Lakemba.
3: That's a bit of a worry, mate. They'd have it on blocks, the old moon buggy.
5: Yeah, they did. Actually, they stripped it pretty good too, actually, because I think they needed some of the technology.
3: Oh, they probably needed the copper out of the exhaust, out of the catalytic converter and all that as well.
5: Yeah.
3: Today we'll talk to our Deputy Mayor Jeff Budd, also member for Tamworth, Glen Anderson, and a whole lot more on the Macca line, 67639533, all after 9 a.m.
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12: Well, across the region for today, we've got a partly cloudy one ahead of us as we head for highs of 19 for Tamworth, also 19 for Quirindi, Baraba and Manila reaching that high, 20 for Gunnedah and Narrabri today, a top of 14 for Walker, 16 for Nundle and 18 for Murrurundi. Right now in Tamworth, it's 11 degrees, it's 10 in Quirindi and it's 11 in Gunnedah.
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12: Some pretty cool things are happening across our city over the weekend. We'll talk about it in just a moment, but here's Alex Lloyd. This is amazing at 88.9.

0: on 88.9. This is your Brekkie Show. You're with Scotty this morning. And I'll tell you what, there's some pretty cool things which are happening across the weekend. And, of course, around our community and villages as well. The Nemingar Community Garden, they'll be holding an open day this coming Saturday from 9 a.m. till midday. And you can lend a hand in the garden, meet the volunteers, enjoy a morning tea at 11 o'clock. And they've also got some fresh organic produce, seeds and seedlings, which will also be available as well. And it's a good day out, actually, that one. So that's from 9 till midday at the Nemingar Community Garden. Then on Sunday, you can head on out to the Quirindi Village Miniature Railway at 15 Borumbil Road in Quirindi. And it's happening from 10 a.m. till 1. And you'll be able to enjoy a scenic miniature train ride around the lake, complete with the tunnels, the bridges and a station. And the village cafe will be open as well. And children under 12 must be accompanied by an adult. And enclosed shoes are required when you do ride the train. Now, there's also a museum which features local history, a model train layout, vintage machinery and steam engine exhibits as well. It's pretty cool. I've been here before. It is really, really a good day out. So if you're looking for something to do on Sunday, might be the perfect thing for you.
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shout-outs going out to all the fireys and everyone that keeps us safe. Joe Cocker, with a little help from my friends here at 88.9. Well, that about wraps me up for this morning. Make sure you stick around next for Macca. He's going to have a bit of fun with you all the way through until 1 o'clock today. Then it's Emma Bailey and also Grizzly. Have a great day today, everyone, and I'll be back again tomorrow from 5. Here's Tony Childs. I've got to go now. It's 88.9. Have a great day. See you tomorrow.

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1: It's 9 o'clock. Good morning. I'm Josh Bryant. A Sydney retailer has been hit with a fine of more than $1 million as part of a crackdown on businesses selling illicit tobacco. The Hornsby store was caught still operating despite being hit with a closure order for selling black market cigarettes. There have been 32 successful prosecutions since November under the state government's blitz. Health Minister Ryan Park says it sends an important message that those doing the wrong thing will be caught.
2: When people see a premises shut down with a big yellow sticker making it very clearly why they're shut down, that sends a very clear message to others that we are out and about, we are closing premises down, and we are issuing significant fines.
1: The federal government says it will not be providing any assistance to an Australian doctor with links to ISIS who is believed to be in an Iraqi prison. Tarek Kamler was previously thought to be dead but is now reportedly understood to be alive. He's one of 13 Australian men imprisoned in Iraq hoping to leave. Some energy analysts claim Australia could be hit with fuel rationing in the coming months if the Middle East conflict isn't resolved. With the Strait of Hormuz still impeded, Iran-backed Houthi rebels in Yemen claim they're blockading Saudi vessels in the Red Sea. The Albanese government says Australia has more fuel in its reserves now than it did at the start of the US-Iran conflict. The number of healthcare workers admitted to hospital after being injured on the job is on the rise. Institute of Health and Welfare data shows 7,500 workplace injuries resulted in hospitalisations between 2015 and 2025. The most common causes of injuries were falls, followed by assaults, and then contact with knives, tools and machinery. The Institute's Jacqueline Reck says assault-related injuries are increasing.
3: Assault has moved up from being the fourth to the second leading cause of injury hospitalisations among healthcare workers, compared to being the seventh leading cause of injury in the general population.
1: A Sydney-based international student is due to face court accused of committing GST fraud. It's alleged the 28-year-old lodged more than $5 million in tourist refund scheme claims for luxury watches at Sydney Airport. International travellers can claim a GST refund for imported goods as long as they aren't brought back into Australia. Also making news, a judge will this afternoon deliver a verdict in the defamation case brought against Australian actor Rebel Wilson. And industry groups want the federal government to freeze the twice-yearly alcohol tax hike. Research shows Sydney now the third most expensive place on the planet to buy a beer. In finance, the Dow Jones up at the close. The Nasdaq also up. One Australian dollar is buying 69.9 US cents.
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4: Benji Marshall's struggling West Tigers will be without playmaker Latu Fainu for three games after failing to beat his dangerous contact charge at the judiciary. Adam Dewey successfully downgraded his high tackle charge and is free to take on the Raiders on Saturday afternoon. The Giants are vowing to overcome their hot and cold form in Saturday's AFL derby against the Swans. Speaking on Sports Today, Connor Iden says their old rivals can expect a physical battle.
5: They'll be coming after us again, but you know we'll be going after them as well. It's always pretty heavy in the contest. There's a bit of lippy out there. And a really physical battle, so you know we'll save our cash, no silly fights and things like that, but yeah, it'll be physical around the contest.
4: And Australia's won another gold medal at the Canoe Slalom World Championships in Oklahoma. Jessica and Noemi Fox and Kate Eckhart combining to win the women's kayak team's final. That's sport. I'm Mike Pearsall.
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8: Partly cloudy one out there, chance of fog and frost in the morning. Light winds becoming westerly, 15 to 20 k's in the middle of the day and becoming light in the late arvo, 19 as the top for your Wednesday. Thursday bringing you 19 as well with around 2 overnight. A partly cloudy one and the fog and frost back tomorrow as well for your Thursday. Gunnedah looking at 20 degrees. Crindon, Liverpool Plains headed for around 20. 19 degrees. We wore Narrabri chasing top southwest of 20 degrees. Gunnedah on 11, Corindon 10, and Tamworth on 11.5 degrees.
0: Talk of the Town with Macca in the morning. 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
8: Good morning to you, Rabbi. You may be listening right across this beautiful region. Message from member for Tamworth, Kevin Anderson, this morning saying that he is on family leave for a couple of weeks and will be back on the 2nd of August. Of course, no doubt we will get his latest news through. If there's any funding or any information that he needs to get to us, he will no doubt do that, as will his office. But at the moment, no member for Tamworth, Kevin Anderson, this morning. We'll talk to council very shortly. We'll get it kicked off in the next couple of weeks, our councillor corner, where we'll be talking to each of our councillors, and we'll be also alternating that with our mayor and deputy mayor as well. But deputy mayor in today to answer any of your questions. 67639533 to ask those questions on the Macca line. Thank you, Scotty, for the brekkie show. He's a little ray of sunshine, isn't he? Sure is.

0: Richard Marks, of course, a judge on The Voice, a very good one as well, right here waiting. Offspring, Self-Esteem in there as well. And what was that about? Anyway, Axiom and A Little Ray of Sunshine. It is 18 after 9, 67639533 is that Macaline phone number. Should you wish to use that, and I'd love to hear from you. We can chat about whatever you like. Plenty of things to talk about, no doubt. Of course, many chats about festivals. What do we have yesterday? Moon landings. That was fun. And Barnaby's dogs. Hasn't that gone viral? I don't even think they were his dogs. That's the worst part about it. 67639533 is the phone number. Oasis, The Chicks, Pearl Jam, just to name a few. We'll do some Maroon 5 for you. I'm going to catch up with the crew at Moonbee Magic, who have got a cool little ball going on at the moment. We love these community organisations that get people out, get them out in the sun, riding horses, having a bunch of fun. And there's just so much community behind it. And this Sparkles and Spurs, boy, it's going to be a cracker. So I think there's still some tickets left. We'll try and catch up with Kimberly from Moonbee Magic in a bit and find out how we can be involved in one of the funnest nights of the year.
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0: That's the Cheeks and Long Time Gone. It is right on 9:30. 6736 39 533 is the Macaline phone number. We'll talk to the crew at Moonbee Magic shortly.
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0: Good morning to you and a big good morning to Kim at Moonbee Magic today. Kim, how are you going?
6: Good, thanks, Macca.
0: That's the Gobi. Pretty cold where you are?
6: Yes.
0: Yeah, it seems to be. Be cold on horseback as well, I reckon, getting around a few of those barrels, which you guys have an absolute ball with, and you've got this great community organisation. You guys get involved, and it's just fantastic to be able to get outside and do the things. Just explain to us what Moonbee Magic's all about, Kim.
6: Yeah, absolutely. So we're a barrel racing club based in Moonbee that's been going, I want to say, for about 15 to 20.

0: 20 years.
1: Has it really?
0: A little bit longer than that. Yeah, it's been around for a really long time, and we're a pretty big club. It's pretty well supported. Yeah, we have events about once a month. We have a little break over winter, but other than that, we're there pretty much every month of the year. And we have a lot of competitors. It's a pretty big day. It's great watching. Yeah.
1: And you say, you know, have a break over winter, and you think, you know what, we might just throw a ball on and try and raise some money so that we can get people to our events and we can upgrade a bit of gear and do those things, which is extremely important. Those that missed the Westpac ball, and they've still got an opportunity to dress up in the wintertime.
0: Yeah, absolutely. It was a great night last year, and obviously we had yourself as a DJ, and you played some pretty awesome tunes all night long. Everybody had a really good
1: fun.
0: Time,
1: absolutely.
0: So we thought, why not? Let's do it again this year.
1: Yeah, for sure, and you guys certainly know how to let your hair down. And it was Sparkles and Spurs. Is it the same thing? Because it was awesome, wasn't it? You just literally, it was just crazy. It was so classy yet so country all at the same time.
0: Yeah, well, barrel racers are pretty fond of a bit of glitter and sparkles, so we thought it was pretty fitting. And yeah, we're going with the same theme again this year. But I mean, it doesn't mean you have to turn up dressed in sequins. Just come in whatever you're comfortable with, and have a great night with us.
1: Awesome, and I think you've got a couple of handfuls of tickets there left to go, so people would need to get onto it pretty quickly. An awesome night, I can vouch for it. It's phenomenal. I'll be there. It should be a whole bunch of fun. Best part about it goes into these organisations, which keeps things like barrel racing running in country communities when things are just getting tougher to run with insurances and all of these different things. We can still get out and get on horseback when we need to.
0: Yeah, absolutely, absolutely. So the funds that we raise, we use to purchase new equipment. So last year, we were lucky that Cumbogie Woolshed came on board and sponsored the venue for us, and we were able to purchase a new scoreboard.
1: Yep.
0: And that's about $4,000 worth of equipment. So we were hoping to hit the same mark again this year.
1: Shout out to Jonesy and the crew at Cumbogie as well. If you haven't been out there, it's just this beautiful old shearing shed that's been done up as a venue, and one of the nicest venues in Tamworth for my money.
0: Yeah, absolutely. And they're great people. It's a great venue and very relaxed atmosphere. So we really appreciate them supporting us as well.
1: Certainly is. And this one's BYO too, so you can save a few bucks there.
0: Yeah, absolutely. We went with that last year, and that worked pretty well. Everybody just bought their little Esky and sorted themselves out. Sean Avra from All Occasions Catering is putting on the food for us, and he did a magnificent spread last year, and we're going to do exactly the same thing this year. So last year he did this amazing grazing table, and then we just had hot canapes going around. Yeah, it was great, actually.
1: Beautiful. Well, all the information's online, as you said there, probably 10 or so tickets there, so they need to be in a bit quick. If they want to get a big group of friends together, now is the opportunity to get it done. So Moonbee Magic is the website?
0: Yeah, correct. Moonbeemagic.com, and they can just jump online. The tickets are available under the entries tab when you get onto the website, and you can just purchase them online there, and then we'll see you at 6 o'clock on Saturday night. So yeah, we'd love to get a few more people coming and supporting our fundraiser.
1: Yeah,
0: if you're not doing anything Saturday night, come and hang out with us. We had a great time last year.
1: Certainly did, and we'll have another great time this time. Thank you, Kim. Appreciate that.
0: Fabulous. We'll see you on Saturday night, Macca.
1: Good on you. All the best. There we go. That's Kim from Moonbee Magic for the Sparkles and Spurs ball. He's Brooks and Dunn. Ride 'em high, ride 'em low, 25 away from 10.

0: Adam Levine along with Maroon, number 5 6 7 6 3 9 5 3 3 is the Macaline phone number, girls like you. Plenty of Macaline calls on the way. We'll do those for you. We'll talk to council a little bit later on as well. If you have a question for our Deputy Mayor, Jeff Budd, then feel free to give us a call, 6 7 6 3 9 5 3 3. Speaking of council, we'll catch up with Ian Walsh and find out what is happening with all things entertainment. Plus, plenty of those Macaline calls are all on the way. No member for Tamworth, Kevin Anderson, today. He's off on family leave for a couple of weeks.
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0: Keeping it live and local across Tamworth's number one. 88.9, 99.5 in the Liverpool Plains, 10 away from 10. Just got off the phone to Cameron from New South Wales CPR. He's going to have a chat to us about the importance of CPR, particularly in our schools at the moment. Definitely something that needs to be taught. And of course, World Drowning Day is an important program they've got happening as well on Saturday. So we're going to talk to him on Friday, find out a little bit more about that. 6736 39 533 is the McAlline phone number. Let's hear from Scarlett Coppola with the Regional Review.
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2: 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Police are continuing to investigate the crash that claimed the life of a Tamworth senior sports journalist on Saturday evening. Mark Bode was killed when his car collided with a Toyota Hilux on the Oxley Highway west of Somerton as he was returning to Tamworth after covering local rugby league in Gunnedah. The 69-year-old driver of the Hilux remains in John Hunter Hospital, receiving treatment for leg injuries and is yet to be interviewed by police. Specialist officers from the Crash Investigation Unit are continuing to investigate the circumstances surrounding the fatal crash. Tamworth Regional Gallery has secured more than $121,000 in Australian government funding to take the 6th Tamworth Textile Triennial on a national tour. The funding, awarded through the Visions of Australia program, will see the exhibition travel to 10 venues across New South Wales, the ACT, Victoria, South Australia and Tasmania from next year. The exhibition, titled Nature Machine, features works by 18 leading and emerging Australian textile artists and opens at Tamworth Regional Gallery on the 18th of September before touring nationally from April next year. Three people have been taken to Tamworth Hospital following a three-vehicle crash on Werris Creek Road south of Currabubula. Emergency services were called to the scene around 7:45 yesterday morning, where one woman in her 50s was trapped in her vehicle before being freed. She and another woman, also in her 50s, were treated for suspected spinal and chest injuries, while a man in his 60s suffered suspected chest injuries. All three were taken to hospital in a stable condition and police are investigating the cause of the crash. TAFE New South Wales Tamworth has helped a Kentucky teenager launch her electrical career, securing an apprenticeship at just 16 years old. Mackenzie Naden is completing her Certificate 3 in Electrotechnology at TAFE New South Wales while working as a first-year apprentice with Awada Air and Electrical. The aspiring electrician says she hopes to one day run her own business, while TAFE New South Wales says the number of female electrician apprentices across Australia has increased by more than 60% over the past 5 years. Tamworth's Down Under indoor cricket team will hold its second selection trial tonight as the squad continues preparations for upcoming competition. The trial will take place from 6:30 until 8 p.m. with team manager Don Lewington and head coach David Palmer overseeing selections. The team is also involved in a homeschool movers session earlier today from 10 a.m. to 11 a.m. That's your regional news. I'm Scarlett Coppola.
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0: best voices in country music for my money. Hello, Lonesome, Cody Johnson. The Four Tops there, and If I Was a Carpenter. 67639533 is the Macaline number. Plenty of those to get out of the way, and plenty more to come, no doubt. Of course, you can add to that list if you like. 67639533. We'll talk to council next hour. Any questions for our deputy mayor, feel free to ask those. It's right on News Time.
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2: It's 10 o'clock. Good morning. I'm Josh Bryant. State and territory representatives are meeting with federal counterparts as they prepare for next week's test of the new emergency warning system. All mobile phones across the country will sound the loud alert tone on Monday afternoon as officials assess whether AusAlert is ready to be rolled out permanently. Federal Emergency Management Minister Christy McBain says they'll be running the old system along with the new one over the coming summer to ensure that no one misses out on potentially life-saving information.
3: The two systems will continue to run alongside each other. We know that states and territories will continue to use emergency alert for this high-risk weather season. We are continuing, obviously, to test AusAlert, the national test coming up, obviously, next week.
2: Victims of domestic violence with concerns the test may expose hidden safety phones are urged to turn their devices off or to flight mode ahead of time and to leave them off for at least 24 hours. A Sydney retailer has been fined more than $1 million as part of a crackdown on businesses selling illicit tobacco. The Hornsby store was caught still operating despite being slapped with a closure order from New South Wales Health for the sale of black market cigarettes. There have so far been 32 successful prosecutions since November as part of the state government's compliance blitz. A perinatal clinician says a landmark report suggests Australian women are not thriving under our current healthcare system. The latest Global Women's Health Index reveals a decline in the health and well-being across key measures in the past 3 years. Infertility psychologist Narelle Dickinson says